0: Slovak Parliament Speaker calls for stronger WE4 cooperation. Serbia thanks Slovakia for support on EU path. NATO exercise begins in Slovakia. Slovak Parliament Speaker Richard Raši says the Visegrad 4 countries should work more closely together, with post-war reconstruction in Ukraine becoming a key shared priority. Speaking in Bratislava alongside Polish Sejm Speaker Włodzimierz Czarzasty, Raši said Slovakia's upcoming WE4 presidency, beginning on the 1st of July, aims to strengthen cooperation among Slovakia, Poland, Hungary and the Czech Republic. He said the region could play an important role in rebuilding Ukraine, particularly through infrastructure projects and special financial support schemes. Raši also stressed that Ukrainian Parliament Speaker Ruslan Stefanczuk should be invited to future WE4 meeting. Polish Sejm Speaker said Poland sees new opportunities for stronger collaboration within the group following recent political developments in Hungary, adding that meaningful WE4 cooperation depends on a shared stance towards Russia and the war in Ukraine. Serbian President Aleksandar Vučić has thanked Slovakia for its support of Serbia's territorial integrity and its bid to join the European Union during a meeting in Baku with Slovak Environment Minister Tomáš Taraba at the World Urban Forum. Vučić said he discussed ways to strengthen cooperation with Slovakia in areas including infrastructure, energy, environmental protection and sustainable urban development. He also invited Slovak Prime Minister Robert Fico to visit Serbia. An international NATO military exercise, Strong Lineage 2026, is getting underway in Slovakia. Over the coming weeks, training will take place at the Lešť and Kamenica nad Cirochou military areas. Slovak Armed Forces spokesperson Štefan Zemanovič says nearly 3,000 NATO troops and more than 400 military vehicles from Spain and the Czech Republic will take part. Authorities are warning drivers to expect increased military convoys on Slovak roads and are urging the public to follow instructions from military police for safety reasons. More than 8,400 Slovak citizens living abroad have registered to vote by post in July's referendum. According to the Interior Ministry, the highest number of registrations came from the Czech Republic, followed by the UK and Germany. The referendum set for the 4th of July will ask voters whether to abolish lifetime pensions for top officials and whether to restore the Special Prosecutor's Office and the National Crime Agency. A proposal to shorten the current parliamentary term was excluded after President Peter Pellegrini said it conflicted with Slovakia's constitution. The referendum was triggered by a petition supported by more than 360,000 citizens and backed by the opposition Democratic Party. The Office of the Commissioner for Children has held its third Zlatý Dážnik Golden Umbrella Awards in Banská Bystrica, celebrating inspiring families, children and grandparents who support others in difficult life situations. The ceremony was attended by President Peter Pellegrini, who praised foster families, single parents and relatives providing safe and stable homes. Children's Commissioner Jozef Mikloško highlighted the importance of sharing positive stories and announced a new Hall of Fame of Children project. A special award category for grandparents was also introduced to underline the importance of intergenerational bonds.
1: Topical issue.
0: State hospitals should be better connected, as this could help them cooperate more effectively in areas such as shared services, procedures and procurement. Analyst Martin Vlachinsky from the Institute of Economics and Social Studies says better networking is one of the steps needed to make the Slovak healthcare system more efficient. He says hospitals should not only centralize purchases, but also share services such as accounting, legal support, marketing and infrastructure. According to him, hospitals currently operate as separate entities, and a unified structure would make administration and workforce management easier. The president of the Association of State Hospitals supports the idea. Similar regional hospital networks already operate in the Czech Republic. Health Minister Kamil Šaško says some forms of networking are already taking place in Slovakia today. According to him, hospitals are already increasingly using joint purchasing systems for medicines and medical equipment. The aim, he says, is to improve transparency and avoid large unexplained price differences between hospitals buying the same equipment. Opposition MP and physician Tomáš Salaj also supports hospital networking. However, he says the first step should be transforming hospitals into joint stock companies in order to introduce clearer rules

0: and management processes.
1: The news was compiled from Slovak press agencies and other media. To see the latest news, please visit our website, enrsi.stvr.sk, or listen to our Slovakia Today program on air. Welcome to Slovakia Today on Radio Slovakia International. I'm your host, Ben Pasco. With me, as usual, for this Tuesday edition is Abdul Arud at the sound desk. Last year, the city of Bratislava opened LUM, the Assistance Center for People of Foreign Origin. At LUM, foreigners can find information, social, psychological, legal, or employment counseling, as well as community activities. The center is easy to find just outside the city center of Bratislava and is conveniently located on a tram line, so it's also very easily accessible. Of course, the war in Ukraine brought many foreigners to Slovakia, not just Bratislava. But in general, over the years, more and more foreigners are moving to Slovakia for work and study. Another project from the city of Bratislava is also the Foreigners Forum, which is done in connection with the Bloomberg Associates and to help determine what needs and problems foreigners face in Bratislava. The city even has a department of support for people with foreign backgrounds. Last week, I visited the LUM Center and caught up with Zuzana Weberova, Dominika Nadiova, and Salma Al-Hanami. We sat down to talk about how the first year of LUM has been and, you know, what they do there. So to begin with, we'll start with the introductions.
2: So I'm Salma, working at LUM, and I'm here as a community coordinator.
3: Hi, my name is Zuzana, and I work as a coordinator of cooperation with external partners and institutions.
4: And I'm Dominika, and I'm the head of Department of Support for People with the Foreign Background.
1: So to begin with, we're at LUM. We were here last year when a grand opening. To remind people who maybe don't know, I guess to introduce people who don't know and remind people, what is LUM and how is it funded and what's up?
4: So the LUM is the center run by the city for foreigners, and we are providing services for foreigners here, such as social, psychological, legal, and job counseling. And also is the place where communities can just meet and have a good time. And the concept of LUM was established in 2025. And before, the city was running like a big capacity center at Botova Street. Maybe many people know about this center. And yeah, as a city, we wanted to continue with something more sustainable. And so we decided we want to have this kind of center for people with a foreign background, so they can just come and get some information and services.
1: Botova was started because of the situation in Ukraine and many Ukrainians coming here, but LUM is not just for Ukrainians. And when you talk about services and advice, what kind of services?
4: Yes, LUM is for everyone with a foreign background being in Bratislava. So even if you're not living in Bratislava, you can come and get information here. And we are providing social counseling, legal counseling, job counseling, and psychological help, and also information and community translation. So we have translation into Ukrainian, Russian, Arabic, and English is like a common language here in the center.
1: You mentioned communities. What communities are there in Bratislava now? What is this community building?
2: I'm also still discovering them. So mainly there are Ukrainians, but there's also like from Latin America, Mexicans. We have also some Nepali community, Indian. What else? Vietnamese, Arab. So I think we are like at the beginning. So I feel like we are still building and finding those communities, also Afghani community. So I feel we're building the relationship with them one by one, or we try to make it, because Bratislava has the benefit of like it's a small city and the communities are still small. So I really want to make that one-on-one connection. So
1: when we talk about these communities and the foreigners here, what kind of numbers are we talking about? How many foreigners, or how big are some of these communities?
4: At the moment, like a number from the end of the year 2025 from the foreign police is that in Bratislava there are currently 120,000 foreigners living. And yeah, the most of these, the biggest community is Ukrainian, naturally. But then we have countries of origin such as Czech Republic, Serbia, but also the countries from the Central Asia and Vietnam.
1: Vietnam or Vietnamese is a special case because now recently they became a national minority. What does this mean? And how does this, or does this help, or what does this change?
2: I think the best answer can answer the Vietnamese community. So I don't think that we are the best to answer this question.
3: Yeah, but there are some practical outcomes. For example, they have access now to some funds if they want to organize events or educational meetings, cultural things and stuff. So now they are a part of this financial mechanisms for national minorities that they can access, which is great because this should be available, I think, for minorities of any number. And also, I think there are some other benefits, formal ones. For example, I think now it would be possible to try to have some kind of formal education for children, if, of course, it's not automatic, I think.
1: Well, and you mentioned funding, and you're in charge of external funding and external cooperation. I know LUM is from the city of Bratislava, but who else do you cooperate, or how else is such a project funded?
4: So the LUM is covered by the city budget, and also we have four NGOs providing services here at LUM, and we are publicly procuring these services, so it's also from the city budget. We are doing on some projects, for example, National Project of Integration, which is covering a part of our salaries, but we are not really dependent on these projects, and that's a good thing about the LUM, I think, that the city is covering all the costs.
1: I guess, main question, what are the big problems that foreigners face in Bratislava and in Slovakia today?
3: So I think what we try to address here is basic information. So I believe the feedback that we get is that there is quite a lot of information, but it's not in one place. And this is the ambition of LUM. So when a person is new to town or faces a new situation, they can come and they get some basic information about Bratislava, about the life here, and then also we try to help them navigate in their life situation if they want to enroll a child to a school, for example, or if they struggle to find decent housing or access services, different kind of services like healthcare, social services, or if they need to discuss their situation with their documents, or if they just are not having a great time and they would need to share with somebody. This is where they can access all these things for free. So we are not charging anything here. That's an important thing to say. And then also we try to refer them to other services. So we don't go in too much depth here in LUM. Unfortunately, this is not something that we can cover, but we can discuss the basic situation, refer them to other services, and then try to navigate what they can access in different spaces, not only LUM, but in different offices or organizations here in Bratislava.
1: We were discussing earlier before we started recording, you gave a number of how many foreigners are officially here, but it seems like something like normally in Bratislava, we have an official population and a very unofficial population. It doesn't seem like, I don't know how to put this nicely, it seems like there are a lot of problems facing some foreigners in Slovakia today. The ones who are registered, who have work permits, that's great. What is this other, I don't know how to say, marginalized group of foreigners here?
4: Many communities are facing difficulties or some problems. For example, the Ukrainian community and education, for example. Many kids and young people didn't have access to public education for the first years of the war. So now we are facing also the language barriers with these kids, but also they're not going to schools they have skills for because they haven't been to school before here in Slovakia, or recognizing the documents of education. This is something that could cover some parts of our also national problem, which is we don't have enough caretakers, for example, and we have people who studied this and did this at the country of origin, but we are not recognizing their documents of education. Therefore, they can't really do this job. And then we have quite a lot of people who came here through some agencies and they are not really taken care of very well. So they're facing issues with the work permits or also residency permits. And also, yeah, this is something we can try to cover here with the legal counseling at the LUM. But there's many difficulties we need to address.
3: And if I may add, many of these things are something that the city does not have any kind of power over. But that's where we try to coordinate with others. So we are in touch with other cities, with different institutions, and we try to advocate for changes on the level of the state. So, for example, it can happen that many times we are not able to resolve the issue that the people face, but we have the feedback from them. So we see what they are dealing with, and that's what we try to then bring to different platforms and different tables and hope for some good changes in that areas.
0: Alebo povedať mu, nech sa berie. No dobre, dám mu teda šesták. Neviem, či mám byť k nemu dobrý. Opiatý, keď budem radšej.

0: We now continue talking with Zuzana, Dominika, and Salma from LUM, the Assistance Center for People of Foreign Origin.
1: There's one group of foreigners who are new here who are having problems. There's also a lot of foreigners who are quite established here and living here. And there was the Foreigners Forum. And so what's going on with this now? And what's the aim of this kind of thing, of building an overall umbrella community of foreigners here?
2: Yes, so Foreigners Platform or Foreigners Forum is a concept where we are meeting with people from communities, and they are bringing their topics to the city, and also they are bringing topics from the city to the communities. And at the moment, we are working together with one consultancy company, which is called Bloomberg Associates, and we're working on making this platform advisory board to the mayor. So the communities could have a bigger voice to address the topics they're meeting with. And
3: so at the moment we are in a process of like designing how this like more formal platform should look like, how it should work, how like the membership should be handled and everything. So it's quite detailed discussions with Bloomberg Associates, but also with some usual suspects who have been with us for many years now and who have been helping us to design it. So, but yeah, still, if somebody is interested in like learning more or become a part of it, they can let us know at loom@bratislava.sk. It is loom@bratislava.sk, and just feel free to reach out, and we can like add you to our mailing list, and you will get any information about any future activities.
1: What are we missing to make it easier to build communities here? I think for one group, obviously, we don't have any mosques in all of Slovakia, I think, which must make it harder to build communities. I know a Sikh temple was recently opened. What do we need to make it easier to build communities of foreigners here?
4: I think it goes on levels. Like, you have like the government or like the narrative of populace that they don't want migrants. And the other level is, I feel, the stereotypes that people have towards like some kind of communities, especially from the global south. So, and then the structure of some institution that is very built that they don't want to like be part of something new, for example, to create like some different programs or new narratives that can be like not that popular, not that trendy. So it's hard. Yeah. So I feel it goes on different levels. Like, what are the problems, or how you stated solution, what we need? I don't know what we need. We need money, and then I don't know, because I don't want to be vague, or I don't want to be like to give a very easy solution to big problems. But I feel like I think it need also start from above, because I feel we do a lot of programs. Like, the communities are very open to share their culture, their stories and everything, but I feel we had enough of that, and I feel like we need to build from like institution wise. Maybe the cities and municipalities are easier to that because they're closer to people than like the parliament. So maybe to build the narrative that they're not taking our jobs, for example, or using it as a thing, because migration is here and migration will be always here. So yeah, and maybe being more flexible towards some structures, or yeah.
1: Is the fact that we're dealing with migration in Slovakia right now, is this a positive in the fact that it means that Slovakia has become economically strong enough, or like many Western countries where they need to get more people in to do certain jobs? Is this a positive thing?
3: I'm not sure. Maybe we are a little bit biased because we come across a lot of like situations of people who have been here like for some time already, and they are like many of them are not doing great. So I feel like this is something we should be focusing on. So I understand all these like economic parameters of the issue, but I feel like if we talk about this, we should also talk about the like situations that the people are facing once they come to Slovakia, and how we as a society want to like structure all these, you know, mechanisms. Like, if people are to some extent forced or like decide to come to another country, I think that's one thing, but how they're actually doing in that country, I think this is our like shared responsibility, and I feel cities have a big role in it. So I think, you know, like maybe it can be considered positive in a like big picture, but we should not forget about like how those actual people are actually doing in our cities, and how we as institutions are also responsible for it, and what kind of environment are we co-creating together, so they are not just working here and, you know, like helping with our GDP, but how they are actually doing. Do they have a community here? Do they have a chance to actually live a life? And so this is something that needs to be said as well.
1: And there, I don't know, there was kind of a reputation that Slovaks don't like migrants or don't want immigrants here and whatso. But has this changed over the years? And because of the history of many Slovaks who emigrated to other countries for hundreds of years, is there a soft spot that Slovaks understand, okay, now it's our time to give back? Many of my ancestors went somewhere else. Does this play a role at all?
2: Well, I think it depends, because we are in Bratislava, and Bratislava has always been more open-minded, I think, than the rest of the country. And also, as was said before, the big part of this topic is like national narrative or narrative which the government creates, and usually it's not good. Yeah, the migrants and foreigners are represented in the media and in the government as something negative. So then it's very hard to change the narrative of like ordinary people, how they see the foreigners. But in Bratislava, it's a bit different, because we are meeting foreigners like in our everyday life, and we see that they're our neighbors and our friends and our like coworkers and schoolmates. So it's a bit different. I think that in Bratislava is not that big of an issue when it comes to how we see foreigners.
3: Yeah, but I would just maybe add that I think it's important to look closer, like to, you know, like local communities, because it's like a very different story from what we have been, you know, like listening to in different like campaigns and in media. And I think we have also colleagues from other cities around Slovakia who have been working on similar things. And the communities might be different, the numbers might be different, but I think it's, you know, like our like local stories, how we coexist, how important it is that we have each other. And maybe this is something that we should focus on more, and maybe what we should also show more to the general public as well. And maybe like our voice is not as loud as, you know, the media or the billboards before any kind of election that we have been having in the past decades. But I think maybe it's the way forward, and just show that, you know, like daily life, but also create events as Salmi has been creating here with different communities, inviting local community as well. And maybe that's how we can turn the narratives as well with time.
4: And I think like Bratislava has also another benefit, like it was a city that was multilingual, multinational, so there's like people from Germany, from Hungary, from like different, but at the end of the day, like it, and I feel the same, like Bratislava is still a bubble, that it's, and that it's like also me as like for me, when people see me, they don't think that I'm Slovakian from the first sight, but I also feel the best here, and I feel Bratislava is more open than other, but I feel still the feel like the people have short memory, but in also different topics, not just migration.
1: And so to finish off on an important question, from your point of view, if someone's new here, what's the most important or first Slovak word they should use or should learn, or important Slovak phrase to help them get along?
3: Lum, let's say lum.
4: Yeah. Oh, wow, that's very smart.
3: It's practical and it can be funny. We are very funny people sometimes.
4: Yeah. I agree.
3: So let's make the word lum, they are welcome. Lum is at Česká dva, near Trnavské Mýto. Yeah. It's very easily accessible. Everybody is welcome, and we will be happy to meet them.
2: Yeah, and we are open from Monday to Friday, from 9 to 5 p.m.
1: Thanks very much to Zuzana Weberova, Dominika Nadiova, and Salma Al-Hanami for taking the time to talk with us. 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Thanks as usual to Abdul Arud, our sound technician, for making me look so good. This is Ben Pasco signing off. Until next time, do počutia. 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
1: Slovak Parliament Speaker calls for stronger WE4 cooperation. Serbia thanks Slovakia for support on EU path. NATO exercise begins in Slovakia. Slovak Parliament Speaker Richard Raši says the Visegrad 4 countries should work more closely together, with post-war reconstruction in Ukraine becoming a key shared priority. Speaking in Bratislava alongside Polish same speaker Vladimir Szarzaste, Raši said Slovakia's upcoming WE4 presidency, beginning on the 1st of July, aims to strengthen cooperation among Slovakia, Poland, Hungary and the Czech Republic. He said the region could play an important role in rebuilding Ukraine, particularly through infrastructure projects and special financial support schemes. Raši also stressed that Ukrainian Parliament Speaker Ruslan Stefanchuk should be invited to future WE4 meeting. Polish same speaker said Poland sees new opportunities for stronger collaboration within the group following recent political developments in Hungary, adding that meaningful WE4 cooperation depends on a shared stance towards Russia and the war in Ukraine.

0: weeks, training will take place at the Lešť and Kamenica nad Cirochou military areas. Slovak Armed Forces spokesperson Štefan Zemanovič says nearly 3,000 NATO troops and more than 400 military vehicles from Spain and the Czech Republic will take part. Authorities are warning drivers to expect increased military convoys on Slovak roads and are urging the public to follow instructions from military police for safety reasons. More than 8,400 Slovak citizens living abroad have registered to vote by post in July's referendum. According to the Interior Ministry, the highest number of registrations came from the Czech Republic, followed by the UK and Germany. The referendum set for the 4th of July will ask voters whether to abolish lifetime pensions for top officials and whether to restore the Special Prosecutor's Office and the National Crime Agency. A proposal to shorten the current parliamentary term was excluded after President Peter Pellegrini said it conflicted with Slovakia's constitution. The referendum was triggered by a petition supported by more than 360,000 citizens and backed by the opposition Demokrati Party. The Office of the Commissioner for Children has held its third Zlatý Dážnik Golden Umbrella Awards in Banská Bystrica, celebrating inspiring families, children and grandparents who support others in difficult life situations. The ceremony was attended by President Peter Pellegrini, who praised foster families, single parents and relatives providing safe and stable homes. Children's Commissioner Jozef Mikloško highlighted the importance of sharing positive stories and announced a new Hall of Fame of Children project. A special award category for grandparents was also introduced to underline the importance of intergenerational bonds.
1: Topical issue.
0: State hospitals should be better connected, as this could help them cooperate more effectively in areas such as shared services, procedures and procurement. Analyst Martin Vlachinsky from the Institute of Economics and Social Studies says better networking is one of the steps needed to make the Slovak healthcare system more efficient. He says hospitals should not only centralize purchases, but also share services such as accounting, legal support, marketing and infrastructure. According to him, hospitals currently operate as separate entities, and an unified structure would make administration and workforce management easier. The president of the Association of State Hospitals supports the idea. Similar regional hospital networks already operate in the Czech Republic. Health Minister Kamil Šaško says some forms of networking are already taking place in Slovakia today. According to him, hospitals are already increasingly using joint purchasing systems for medicines and medical equipment. The aim, he says, is to improve transparency and avoid large unexplained price differences between hospitals buying the same equipment. Opposition MP and physician Tomáš Salaj also supports hospital networking. However, he says the first step should be transforming hospitals into joint stock companies in order to introduce clearer rules and management processes.
2: The news was compiled from Slovak press agencies and other media. To see the latest news, please visit our website, enrsi.stvr.sk, or listen to our Slovakia Today program on air. Welcome to Slovakia Today on Radio Slovakia International. I'm your host, Ben Pasco. With me, as usual, for this Tuesday edition is Abdul Arud at the sound desk. Last year, the city of Bratislava opened LUM, the Assistance Center for People of Foreign Origin. At LUM, foreigners can find information, social, psychological, legal, or employment counseling, as well as community activities. The center is easy to find just outside the city center of Bratislava and is conveniently located on a tram line, so it's also very easily accessible. Of course, the war in Ukraine brought many foreigners to Slovakia, not just Bratislava. But in general, over the years, more and more foreigners are moving to Slovakia for work and study. Another project from the city of Bratislava is also the Foreigners Forum, which is done in connection with the Bloomberg Associates and to help determine what needs and problems foreigners face in Bratislava. The city even has a department of support for people with foreign backgrounds. Last week, I visited the LUM Center and caught up with Zuzana Weberova, Dominika Nadiova, and Salma Al-Hanami. We sat down to talk about how the first year of LUM has been and, you know, what they do there. So to begin with, we'll start with the introductions.
3: So I'm Salma, working at LUM, and I'm here as a community coordinator. Hi, my name is Susanna, and I work as a coordinator of cooperation with external partners and institutions.

0: institutions.
1: And I'm Dominika, and I'm the head of Department of Support for People with the Foreign Background.
2: So to begin with, we're at Loom. We were here last year when a grand opening. To remind people who maybe don't know, I guess to introduce people who don't know and remind people, what is Loom and how is it funded and what's up?
1: So the Loom is the center run by the city for foreigners, and we are providing services for foreigners here, such as social, psychological, legal, and job counseling. And also is the place where communities can just meet and have a good time. And the concept of Loom was established in 2025. And before, the city was running like a big capacity center at Butova Street. Maybe many people know about this center. And yeah, as a city, we wanted to continue with something more sustainable. And so we decided we want to have this kind of center for people with a foreign background, so they can just come and get some information and services.
2: Butova was started because of the situation in Ukraine and many Ukrainians coming here, but Loom is not just for Ukrainians. And when you talk about services and advice, what kind of services?
1: Yes, Loom is for everyone with a foreign background being in Bratislava. So even if you're not living in Bratislava, you can come and get information here. And we are providing social counseling, legal counseling, job counseling, and psychological help, and also information and community translation. So we have translation into Ukrainian, Russian, Arabic, and English is like a common language here in the center.
2: You mentioned communities. What communities are there in Bratislava now? What is this community building?
3: I'm also still discovering them. So mainly there are Ukrainians, but there's also like from Latin America, Mexicans. We have also some Nepali community, Indian. What else? Vietnamese, Arab. So I think we are like at the beginning. So I feel like we are still building and finding those communities, also Afghani community. So I feel we're building the relationship with them one by one, or we try to make it, because Bratislava has the benefit of like it's a small city and the communities are still small. So I really want to make that one-on-one connection. So
2: when we talk about these communities and the foreigners here, what kind of numbers are we talking about? How many foreigners, or how big are some of these communities?
1: At the moment, like a number from the end of the year 2025 from the foreign police is that in Bratislava there are currently 120,000 foreigners living. And yeah, the most of these, the biggest community is Ukrainian, naturally. But then we have countries of origin such as Czech Republic, Serbia, but also the countries from the Central Asia and Vietnam.
2: Vietnam or Vietnamese is a special case because now recently they became a national minority. What does this mean? And how does this, or does this help, or what does this change?
3: I think the best answer can answer the like Vietnamese community. So I don't think that we are the best to answer this question.
0: Yeah, but there are some like practical outcomes. For example, they have access now to some funds if they want to organize like events or like educational meetings, cultural things and stuff. So now they are a part of this like financial mechanisms for national minorities that they can access, which is great because this should be available, I think, for minorities of any number. And also, I think there are some other benefits, like formal ones. For example, I think now it would be possible to try to have some kind of formal education for children, if, of course, it's not automatic, I think.
2: Well, and you mentioned funding, and you're in charge of external funding and external cooperation. I know Loom is from the city of Bratislava, but who else do you cooperate, or how else is such a project funded?
1: So the Loom is covered by the city budget, and also we have four NGOs providing services here at Loom, and we are publicly procuring these services, so it's also from the city budget. We are doing on some projects, for example, National Project of Integration, which is covering a part of our salaries, but we are not really dependent on these projects, and that's a good thing about the Loom, I think, that the city is covering all the costs.
2: I guess main question, what are the big problems that foreigners face in Bratislava and in Slovakia today?
0: So I think what we try to address here is like basic information. So I believe the feedback that we get is that there is quite a lot of information, but it's not in one place. And this is the ambition of LUM. So when a person is new to town or faces a new situation, they can come and they get some basic information about Bratislava, about the life here, and then also like we try to help them navigate in their like life situation if they want to enroll a child to a school, for example, or if they struggle to find decent housing or access services, different kind of services like healthcare, social services, or if they need to discuss their situation with their documents, or if they just like are not having a great time and they would need to share like with somebody. This is where they can access all these things for free. So we are not charging anything here. That's an important thing to say. And then also we try to refer them to other services. So we don't go like in too much depth here in LUM. Unfortunately, this is not something that we can cover, but we can like discuss the basic situation, refer them to other services, and then try to like navigate like what they can access in different spaces, not only LUM, but in different like offices or organizations here in Bratislava.
2: We were discussing earlier before we started recording, you gave a number of how many foreigners are officially here, but it seems like something like normally in Bratislava, we have an official population and a very unofficial population. It doesn't seem like, I don't know how to put this nicely, it seems like there are a lot of problems facing some foreigners in Slovakia today. The ones who are registered, who have work permits, that's great. What is this other, I don't know how to say, marginalized group of foreigners here?
1: Many communities are facing like difficulties or some problems. For example, the Ukrainian community and education, for example. Many kids and young people didn't have access to public education for the first years of the war. So now we are facing like also the language barriers with these kids, but also like they're not going to schools they have skills for because they haven't been to school before here in Slovakia, or recognizing the documents of education. This is something that could cover some parts of our like also national problem, which is we don't have enough caretakers, for example, and we have people who studied this and did this at the country of origin, but we are not recognizing their documents of education. Therefore, they can't really do this job. And then we have quite a lot of people who came here through some agencies and they are not really taken care of very well. So they're facing issues with the work permits or also residency permits. And also, this is something we can try to cover here with the legal counseling at the LUM. But there's many difficulties we need to address.
0: And if I may add, many of these things are something that the city does not have any kind of power over. But that's where we try to coordinate with others. So we are in touch with other cities, with different institutions, and we try to advocate for changes on the level of the state. So, for example, it can happen that many times we are not able to resolve the issue that the people face, but we have the feedback from them. So we see what they are dealing with, and that's what we try to then bring to different platforms and different tables and hope for some good changes in that areas.
4: Alebo povedať mu, nech sa berie. No dobre, dám mu teda šesták. Neviem, či mám byť k nemu dobrý. Opiatý, keď budem rať.

0: We now continue talking with Zuzana, Dominika, and Salma from LUM, the Assistance Center for People of Foreign Origin.
1: There's one group of foreigners who are new here having problems. There's also a lot of foreigners who are quite established here and living here. And there was the Foreigners Forum. And so what's going on with this now? And what's the aim of this kind of thing, of building an overall umbrella community of foreigners here?
2: Yes, so Foreigners Platform or Foreigners Forum is a concept where we are meeting with people from communities, and they are bringing their topics to the city, and also they are bringing topics from the city to the communities. And at the moment, we are working together with one consultancy company, which is called Bloomberg Associates, and we're working on making this platform advisory board to the mayor. So the communities could have a bigger voice to address the topics they're meeting with. And
3: so at the moment we are in a process of like designing how this like more formal platform should look like, how it should work, how like the membership should be handled and everything. So it's quite a like detailed discussions with Bloomberg Associates, but also with some usual suspects who have been with us for many years now and who have been helping us to design it. So, but yeah, still, if somebody is interested in like learning more or become a part of it, they can let us know at loom@bratislava.sk. It is loom@bratislava.sk, and just feel free to reach out, and we can like add you to our mailing list, and you will get any information about any future activities.
1: What are we missing to make it easier to build communities here? I think for one group, obviously, we don't have any mosques in all of Slovakia, I think, which must make it harder to build communities. I know a Sikh temple was recently opened. What do we need to make it easier to build communities of foreigners here?
4: I think it goes on levels. Like, you have like the government or like the narrative of populace that they don't want migrants. And the other level is, I feel, the stereotypes that people have towards like some kind of communities, especially from the global south. So, and then the structure of some institution that is very built that they don't want to like be part of something new, for example, to create like some different programs or new narratives that can be like not that popular, not that trendy. So it's hard. Yeah. So I feel it goes on different levels. Like, what are the problems, or how you stated solution, what we need? I don't know what we need. We need money, and then I don't know, because I don't want to be vague, or I don't want to be like to give a very easy solution to big problems. But I feel like I think it need also start from above, because I feel we do a lot of programs. Like, the communities are very open to share their culture, their stories and everything, but I feel we had enough of that, and I feel like we need to build from like institution wise. Maybe the cities and municipalities are easier to that because they're closer to people than like the parliament. So maybe to build a narrative that they're not taking our jobs, for example, or using it as a thing, because migration is here and migration will be always here. So yeah, and maybe being more flexible towards some structures, or yeah.
1: Is the fact that we're dealing with migration in Slovakia right now, is this a positive in the fact that it means that Slovakia has become economically strong enough, or like many Western countries where they need to get more people in to do certain jobs? Is this a positive thing?
3: I'm not sure. Maybe we are a little bit biased because we come across a lot of like situations of people who have been here like for some time already, and they are like, many of them are not doing great. So I feel like this is something we should be focusing on. So I understand all these like economic parameters of the issue, but I feel like if we talk about this, we should also talk about the like situations that the people are facing once they come to Slovakia, and how we as a society want to like structure all these, you know, mechanisms. Like, if people are to some extent forced or like decide to come to another country, I think that's one thing, but how they're actually doing in that country, I think this is our like shared responsibility, and I feel cities have a big role in it. So I think, you know, like maybe it can be considered positive in a like big picture, but we should not forget about like how those actual people are actually doing in our cities, and how we as institutions are also responsible for it, and what kind of environment are we co-creating together, so they are not just working here and, you know, like helping with our GDP, but how they are actually doing. Do they have a community here? Do they have a chance to actually live a life? And so this is something that needs to be said as well.
1: And there, I don't know, there was kind of a reputation that Slovaks don't like migrants or don't want immigrants here and whatsoever. But has this changed over the years? And because of the history of many Slovaks who emigrated to other countries for hundreds of years, is there a soft spot that Slovaks understand, okay, now it's our time to give back? Many of my ancestors went somewhere else. Does this play a role at all?
2: Well, I think it depends, because we are in Bratislava, and Bratislava has always been more open-minded, I think, than the rest of the country. And also, as was said before, the big part of this topic is like national narrative or narrative which the government creates, and usually it's not good. Yeah, the migrants and foreigners are represented in the media and in the government as something negative. So then it's very hard to change the narrative of like ordinary people, how they see the foreigners. But in Bratislava, it's a bit different, because we are meeting foreigners like in our everyday life, and we see that they're our neighbors and our friends and our like coworkers and schoolmates. So it's a bit different. And I think that in Bratislava is not that big of an issue when it comes to how we see foreigners.
3: Yeah, but I would just maybe add that I think it's important to look closer, like to, you know, like local communities, because it's like a very different story from what we have been, you know, like listening to in different like campaigns and in media. And I think we have also colleagues from other cities around Slovakia who have been working on similar things. And the communities might be different, the numbers might be different, but I think it's, you know, like our like local stories, how we coexist, how important it is that we have each other. And maybe this is something that we should focus on more, and maybe what we should also show more to the general public as well. And maybe like our voice is not as loud as, you know, the media or the billboards before any kind of election that we have been having in the past decades. But I think maybe it's the way forward, and just show the, you know, like daily life, but also create events as Salmi has been creating here with different communities, inviting local community as well. And maybe that's how we can turn the narratives as well with time.
4: And I think like Bratislava has also another benefit, like it was a city that was multilingual, multinational, so there's like people from Germany, from Hungary, from like different, but at the end of the day, like it, I feel the same, like Bratislava is still a bubble, that it's, and that it's like also me as like for me, when people see me, they don't think that I'm Slovakian from the first sight, but I also feel the best here, and I feel Bratislava is more open than other, but I feel still the feel like the people have short memory, but in also different topics, not just migration.
1: And so to finish off on an important question, from your point of view, if someone's new here, what's the most important or first Slovak word they should use or should learn, or important Slovak phrase to help them get along?
3: Lum, let's say lum.
4: Yeah.
3: Oh, wow, that's very smart. It's practical and it can be funny. We are very funny people sometimes.
4: Yeah. I agree.
3: So let's make the word loom. They are welcome. Loom is at Česka 2, near Trnavské Mýto. Yeah. It's very easily accessible. Everybody is welcome, and we will be happy to meet them.
2: Yeah. And we are open from Monday to Friday, from 9 to 5 p.m.
1: Thanks very much to Zuzana Weberova, Dominika Nadiova, and Salma Al-Hanami for taking the time to talk with us. 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Thanks as usual to Abdul Arud, our sound technician, for making me look so good. This is Ben Pasco signing off. Until next time, do počutia. 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
1: Slovak Parliament Speaker calls for stronger WE4 cooperation. Serbia thanks Slovakia for support on EU path. NATO exercise begins in Slovakia. Slovak Parliament Speaker Richard Raši says the Visegrad 4 countries should work more closely together, with post-war reconstruction in Ukraine becoming a key shared priority. Speaking in Bratislava alongside Polish Sejm Speaker Włodzimierz Czarzasty, Raši said Slovakia's upcoming WE4 presidency, beginning on the 1st of July, aims to strengthen cooperation among Slovakia, Poland, Hungary and the Czech Republic. He said the region could play an important role in rebuilding Ukraine, particularly through infrastructure projects and special financial support schemes. Raši also stressed that Ukrainian Parliament Speaker Ruslan Stefanczuk should be invited to future WE4 meeting. Polish Sejm Speaker said Poland sees new opportunities for stronger collaboration within the group following recent political developments in Hungary, adding that meaningful WE4 cooperation depends on a shared stance towards Russia and the war in Ukraine. Serbian President Aleksandar Vučić has thanked Slovakia for its support of Serbia's territorial integrity and its bid to join the European Union during a meeting in Baku with Slovak Environment Minister Tomáš Taraba at the World Urban Forum. Vučić said he discussed ways to strengthen cooperation with Slovakia in areas including infrastructure, energy, environmental protection and sustainable urban development. He also invited Slovak Prime Minister Robert Fico to visit Serbia. An international NATO military exercise, Strong Lineage 2026, is getting underway in Slovakia. Over the coming weeks, training will take place at the Lešť and Kamenica nad Cirochou military areas. Slovak Armed Forces spokesperson Štefan Zemanovič says nearly 3,000 NATO troops and more than 400 military vehicles from Spain and the Czech Republic will take part. Authorities are warning drivers to expect increased military convoys on Slovak roads and are urging the public to follow instructions from military police for safety reasons. More than 8,400 Slovak citizens living abroad have registered to vote by post in July's referendum. According to the Interior Ministry, the highest number of registrations came from the Czech Republic, followed by the UK and Germany. The referendum set for the 4th of July will ask voters whether to abolish lifetime pensions for top officials and whether to restore the Special Prosecutor's Office and the National Crime Agency. A proposal to shorten the current parliamentary term was excluded after President Peter Pellegrini said it conflicted with Slovakia's constitution. The referendum was triggered by a petition supported by more than 360,000 citizens and backed by the opposition Democratic Party. The Office of the Commissioner for Children has held its third Zlatý Dážnik Golden Umbrella Awards in Banská Bystrica, celebrating inspiring families, children and grandparents who support others in difficult life situations. The ceremony was attended by President Peter Pellegrini, who praised foster families, single parents and relatives providing safe and stable homes. Children's Commissioner Jozef Mikloško highlighted the importance of sharing positive stories and announced a new Hall of Fame of Children project. A special award category for grandparents was also introduced to underline the importance of intergenerational bonds.
0: Topical issue.
1: State hospitals should be better connected, as this could help them cooperate more effectively in areas such as shared services, procedures and procurement. Analyst Martin Vlachinsky from the Institute of Economics and Social Studies says better networking is one of the steps needed to make the Slovak healthcare system more efficient. He says hospitals should not only centralize purchases, but also share services such as accounting, legal support, marketing and infrastructure. According to him, hospitals currently operate as separate entities, and a unified structure would make administration and workforce management easier. The president of the Association of State Hospitals supports the idea. Similar regional hospital networks already operate in the Czech Republic. Health Minister Kamil Šaško says some forms of networking are already taking place in Slovakia today. According to him, hospitals are already increasingly using joint purchasing systems for medicines and medical equipment. The aim, he says, is to improve transparency and avoid large unexplained price differences between hospitals buying the same equipment.
2: Prvým krokom by malo byť stransformovať tie nemocnice.
1: Opposition MP and physician Tomáš Salaj also supports hospital networking. However, he says the first step should be transforming hospitals into joint stock companies in order to introduce clearer rules and management processes.
3: The news was compiled from Slovak press agencies and other media. To see the latest news, please visit our website, enrsi.stvr.sk, or listen to our Slovakia Today program on air. Welcome to Slovakia Today on Radio Slovakia International. I'm your host, Ben Pasco. With me, as usual, for this Tuesday edition is Abdul Arud at the sound desk. Last year, the city of Bratislava opened LUM, the Assistant Center for People of Foreign Origin. At LUM, foreigners can find information, social, psychological, legal, or employment counseling, as well as community activities. The center is easy to find just outside the city center of Bratislava and is conveniently located on a tram line, so it's also very easily accessible. Of course, the war in Ukraine brought many foreigners to Slovakia, not just Bratislava, but in general over the years, more and more foreigners are moving to Slovakia for work and study. Another project from the city of Bratislava is also the Foreigners Forum, which is done in connection with the Bloomberg Associates and to help determine what needs and problems foreigners face in Bratislava. The city even has a department of support for people with foreign backgrounds. Last week, I visited the LUM Center and caught up with Zuzana Weberova, Dominika Nadiova, and Salma Al-Hanami. We sat down to talk about how the first year of LUM has been and, you know, what they do there. So to begin with, we'll start with the introductions.
4: So I'm Salma, working at LUM, and I'm here as a community coordinator.
5: Hi, my name is Zuzana, and I work as a coordinator of cooperation with external partners and institutions.
6: And I'm Dominika, and I'm the head of Department of Support for People with the Foreign Background.
3: So to begin with, we're at LUM. We were here last year when a grand opening. To remind people who maybe don't know, I guess to introduce people who don't know and remind people, what is LUM and how is it funded and what's up?
6: So the LUM is the center run by the city for foreigners, and we are providing services for foreigners here, such as social, psychological, legal, and job counseling. And also is the place where communities can just meet and have a good time. And the concept of LUM was established in 2025. And before, the city was running like a big capacity center at Butova Street. Maybe many people know about this center.

0: And we are providing social counseling, legal counseling, job counseling, and psychological help, and also information and community translation. So we have translation into Ukrainian, Russian, Arabic, and English is like a common language here in the center.
1: You mentioned communities. What communities are there in Bratislava now? What is this community building?
2: I'm also still discovering them. So mainly there are Ukrainians, but there's also like from Latin America, Mexicans. We have also some Nepali community, Indian. What else? Vietnamese, Arab. So I think we are like at the beginning. So I feel like we are still building and finding those communities, also Afghani community. So I feel we're building the relationship with them one by one, or we try to make it, because Bratislava has the benefit of like, it's a small city and the communities are still small. So I really want to make that one-on-one connection. So
1: when we talk about these communities and the foreigners here, what kind of numbers are we talking about? How many foreigners, or how big are some of these communities?
0: At the moment, like a number from the end of the year 2025 from the foreign police is that in Bratislava there are currently 120,000 foreigners living. And yeah, the most of these, the biggest community is Ukrainian, naturally. But then we have countries of origin such as Czech Republic, Serbia, but also the countries from the Central Asia and Vietnam.
1: Vietnam or Vietnamese is a special case because now recently they became a national minority. What does this mean, and how does this, or does this help, or what does this change?
2: I think the best answer can answer the like Vietnamese community. So I don't think that we are the best to answer this question.
3: Yeah, but there are some like practical outcomes. For example, they have access now to some funds if they want to organize like events or like educational meetings, cultural things and stuff. So now they are a part of this like financial mechanisms for national minorities that they can access, which is great because this should be available, I think, for minorities of any number. And also I think there are some other benefits, like formal ones. For example, I think now it would be possible to try to have some kind of formal education for children, if of course it's not automatic, I think.
1: Oh, and you mentioned funding, and you're in charge of external funding and external cooperation. Anna Lum is from the city of Bratislava, but who else do you cooperate, or how else is such a project funded?
0: So the Lum is covered by the city budget, and also we have four NGOs providing services here at Lum, and we are publicly procuring these services, so it's also from the city budget. We are doing on some projects, for example, National Project of Integration, which is covering a part of our salaries, but we are not really dependent on these projects, and that's a good thing about the Lum, I think, that the city is covering all the costs.
1: I guess main question, what are the big problems that foreigners face in Bratislava and in Slovakia today?
3: So I think what we try to address here is like basic information. So I believe the feedback that we get is that there is quite a lot of information, but it's not in one place. And this is the ambition of Lum. So when a person is new to town or faces a new situation, they can come and they get some basic information about Bratislava, about the life here, and then also like we try to help them navigate in their like life situation if they want to enroll a child to a school, for example, or if they struggle to find decent housing or access services, different kind of services like healthcare, social services, or if they need to discuss their situation with their documents, or if they just like are not having a great time and they would need to share like with somebody. This is where they can access all these things for free. So we are not charging anything here. That's an important thing to say. And then also we try to refer them to other services. So we don't go like in too much depth here in Lum. Unfortunately, this is not something that we can cover, but we can like discuss the basic situation, refer them to other services, and then try to like navigate like what they can access in different spaces, not only Lum, but in different like offices or organizations here in Bratislava.
1: We were discussing earlier before we started recording, you gave a number of how many foreigners are officially here, but it seems like something like normally in Bratislava, we have an official population and a very unofficial population. It doesn't seem like, I don't know how

0: put this nicely, it seems like there are a lot of problems facing some foreigners in Slovakia today. The ones who are registered, who have work permits, that's great. What is this other, I don't know how to say, marginalized group of foreigners here?
1: Many communities are facing like difficulties or some problems. For example, the Ukrainian community and education, for example. Many kids and young people didn't have access to public education for the first years of the war. So now we are facing like also the language barriers with these kids, but also like they're not going to schools they have skills for because they haven't been to school before here in Slovakia, or recognizing the documents of education. This is something that could cover some parts of our like also national problem, which is we don't have enough caretakers, for example, and we have people who studied this and did this at the country of origin, but we are not recognizing their documents of education. Therefore, they can't really do this job. And then we have quite a lot of people who came here through some agencies, and they are not really taken care of very well. So they're facing issues with the work permits or also residency permits. And also, this is something we can try to cover here with the legal counseling at the LUM. But there's many difficulties we need to address.
2: And if I may add, many of these things are something that the city does not have any kind of power over. But that's where we try to coordinate with others. So we are in touch with other cities, with different institutions, and we try to advocate for changes on the level of the state. So, for example, it can happen that many times we are not able to resolve the issue that the people face, but we have the feedback from them. So we see what they are dealing with. And that's what we try to then bring to different platforms and different tables and hope for some good changes in that areas.
3: Alebo povedať mu, nech sa berie. No dobre, dám mu teda šesták. Neviem, či mám byť k nemu dobrý. Opiatý, keď budem radšej.

0: We now continue talking with Zuzana, Dominika, and Salma from LOOM, the Assistant Center for People of Foreign Origin.
1: There's one group of foreigners who are new here who are having problems. There's also a lot of foreigners who are quite established here and living here. And there was the Foreigners Forum. And so what's going on with this now? And what's the aim of this kind of thing, of building an overall umbrella community of foreigners here?
2: Yes, so Foreigners Platform or Foreigners Forum is a concept where we are meeting with people from communities, and they are bringing their topics to the city, and also they are bringing topics from the city to the communities. And at the moment, we are working together with one consultancy company, which is called Bloomberg Associates, and we're working on making this platform advisory board to the mayor. So the communities could have a bigger voice to address the topics they're meeting with. And
3: so at the moment we are in a process of like designing how this like more formal platform should look like, how it should work, how like the membership should be handled and everything. So it's quite detailed discussions with Bloomberg Associates, but also with some usual suspects who have been with us for many years now and who have been helping us to design it. So, but yeah, still, if somebody is interested in like learning more or become a part of it, they can let us know at loom@bratislava.sk. It is loom@bratislava.sk, and just feel free to reach out, and we can like add you to our mailing list, and you will get any information about any future activities.
1: What are we missing to make it easier to build communities here? I think for one group, obviously, we don't have any mosques in all of Slovakia, I think, which must make it harder to build communities. I know a Sikh temple was recently opened. What do we need to make it easier to build communities of foreigners here?
4: I think it goes on levels. Like, you have like the government or like the narrative of populace that they don't want migrants. And the other level is, I feel, the stereotypes that people have towards like some kind of communities, especially from the global south. So, and then the structure of some institution that is very built that they don't want to like be part of something new, for example, to create like some different programs or new narratives that can be like not that popular, not that trendy. So it's hard. Yeah. So I feel it goes on different levels. Like, what are the problems, or how you stated solution, what we need? I don't know what we need. We need money, and then I don't know, because I don't want to be vague, or I don't want to be like to give a very easy solution to big problems. But I feel like I think it need also start from above, because I feel we do a lot of programs. Like, the communities are very open to share their culture, their stories and everything, but I feel we had enough of that, and I feel like we need to build from like institution wise. Maybe the cities and municipalities are easier to that because they're closer to people than like the parliament. So maybe to build a narrative that they're not taking our jobs, for example, or using it as a thing, because migration is here and migration will be always here. So yeah, and maybe being more flexible towards some structures, or yeah.
1: Is the fact that we're dealing with migration in Slovakia right now, is this a positive in the fact that it means that Slovakia has become economically strong enough, or like many Western countries where they need to get more people in to do certain jobs? Is this a positive thing?
3: I'm not sure. Maybe we are a little bit biased because we come across a lot of like situations of people who have been here like for some time already, and they are like, many of them are not doing great. So I feel like this is something we should be focusing on. So I understand all these like economic parameters of the issue, but I feel like if we talk about this, we should also talk about the like situations that the people are facing once they come to Slovakia, and how we as a society want to like structure all these, you know, mechanisms. Like, if people are to some extent forced or like decide to come to another country, I think that's one thing, but how they are actually doing in that country, I think this is our like shared responsibility, and I feel cities have a big role in it. So I think, you know, like maybe it can be considered positive in a like big picture, but we should not forget about like how those actual people are actually doing in our cities, and how we as institutions are also responsible for it, and what kind of environment are we co-creating together, so they are not just working here and, you know, like helping with our GDP, but how they are actually doing. Do they have a community here? Do they have a chance to actually live a life? And so this is something that needs to be said as well.
1: And there, I don't know, there was kind of a reputation that Slovaks don't like migrants or don't want immigrants here and whatso. But has this changed over the years? And because of the history of many Slovaks who emigrated to other countries for hundreds of years, is there a soft spot that Slovaks understand, okay, now it's our time to give back? Many of my ancestors went somewhere else. Does this play a role at all?
2: Well, I think it depends, because we are in Bratislava, and Bratislava has always been more open-minded, I think, than the rest of the country. And also, as was said before, the big part of this topic is like national narrative or narrative which the government creates, and usually it's not good. Yeah, the migrants and foreigners are represented in the media and in the government as something negative. So then it's very hard to change the narrative of like ordinary people, how they see the foreigners. But in Bratislava, it's a bit different, because we are meeting foreigners like in our everyday life, and we see that they're our neighbors and our friends and our like coworkers and schoolmates. So it's a bit different. I think that in Bratislava is not that big of an issue when it comes to how we see foreigners.
3: Yeah, but I would just maybe add that I think it's important to look closer, like to, you know, like local communities, because it's like a very different story from what we have been, you know, like listening to in different like campaigns and in media. And I think we have also colleagues from other cities around Slovakia who have been working on similar things. And the communities might be different, the numbers might be different, but I think it's, you know, like our like local stories, how we coexist, how important it is that we have each other. And maybe this is something that we should focus on more, and maybe what we should also show more to the general public as well. And maybe like our voice is not as loud as, you know, the media or the billboards before any kind of election that we have been having in the past decades. But I think maybe it's the way forward, and just show the, you know, like daily life, but also create events as Salmi has been creating here with different communities, inviting local community as well. And maybe that's how we can turn the narratives as well with time.
4: And I think like Bratislava has also another benefit, like it was a city that was multilingual, multinational, so there's like people from Germany, from Hungary, from like different, but at the end of the day, like it, I feel the same, like Bratislava is still a bubble, that it's, and that it's like also me as like for me, when people see me, they don't think that I'm Slovakian from the first sight, but I also feel the best here, and I feel Bratislava is more open than other, but I feel still the feel like the people have short memory, but in also different topics, not just migration.
1: And so to finish off on an important question, from your point of view, if someone's new here, what's the most important or first Slovak word they should use or should learn, or important Slovak phrase to help them get along?
3: Lum, let's say lum.
4: Yeah. Oh, wow, that's very smart.
3: It's practical and it can be funny. We are very funny people sometimes.
4: Yeah. I agree.
3: So let's make the word loom. They are welcome. Loom is at Česká dva, near Trnavské Mýto. Yeah. It's very easily accessible. Everybody is welcome, and we will be happy to meet them.
2: Yeah, and we are open from Monday to Friday, from 9 to 5 p.m.
1: Thanks very much to Zuzana Weberova, Dominika Nadiova, and Salma Al-Hanami for taking the time to talk with us. 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Thanks as usual to Abdul Arud, our sound technician, for making me look so good. This is Ben Pasco signing off. Until next time, do počutia. 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
1: Slovak Parliament Speaker calls for stronger V4 cooperation. Serbia thanks Slovakia for support on EU path. NATO exercise begins in Slovakia. Slovak Parliament Speaker Richard Rashi says the Visegrad 4 countries should work more closely together, with post-war reconstruction in Ukraine becoming a key shared priority. Speaking in Bratislava alongside Polish Sejm Speaker Włodzimierz Czarzasty, Rashi said Slovakia's upcoming V4 presidency, beginning on the 1st of July, aims to strengthen cooperation among Slovakia, Poland, Hungary and the Czech Republic. He said the region could play an important role in rebuilding Ukraine, particularly through infrastructure projects and special financial support schemes. Rashi also stressed that the Ukrainian Parliament Speaker Ruslan Stefanczuk should be invited to future V4 meeting. Polish Sejm Speaker said Poland sees new opportunities for stronger collaboration within the group following recent political developments in Hungary, adding that meaningful V4 cooperation depends on a shared stance towards Russia and the war in Ukraine. Serbian President Aleksandar Vučić has thanked Slovakia for its support of Serbia's territorial integrity and its bid to join the European Union during a meeting in Baku with Slovak Environment Minister Tomáš Taraba at the World Urban Forum. Vučić said he discussed ways to strengthen cooperation with Slovakia in areas including infrastructure, energy, environmental protection and sustainable urban development. He also invited Slovak Prime Minister Robert Fico to visit Serbia. An international NATO military exercise, Strong Lineage 2026, is getting underway in Slovakia. Over the coming weeks, training will take place at the Lešť and Kamenica nad Cirokou military areas. Slovak Armed Forces spokesperson Štefan Zemanovič says nearly 3,000 NATO troops and more than 400 military vehicles from Spain and the Czech Republic will take part. Authorities are warning drivers to expect increased military convoys on Slovak roads and are urging the public to follow instructions from military police for safety reasons. More than 8,400 Slovak citizens living abroad have registered to vote by post in July's referendum. According to the Interior Ministry, the highest number of registrations came from the Czech Republic, followed by the UK and Germany. The referendum set for the 4th of July will ask voters whether to abolish lifetime pensions for top officials and whether to restore the Special Prosecutor's Office and the National Crime Agency. A proposal to shorten the current parliamentary term was excluded after President Peter Pellegrini said it conflicted with Slovakia's constitution. The referendum was triggered by a petition supported by more than 360,000 citizens and backed by the opposition Democratic Party. The Office of the Commissioner for Children has held its third Zlatý Dážnik Golden Umbrella Awards in Banská Bystrica, celebrating inspiring families, children and grandparents who support others in difficult life situations. The ceremony was attended by President Peter Pellegrini, who praised foster families, single parents and relatives providing safe and stable homes. Children's Commissioner Jozef Mikloško highlighted the importance of sharing positive stories and announced a new Hall of Fame of Children project. A special award category for grandparents was also introduced to underline the importance of intergenerational bonds.
0: Topical issue.
1: State hospitals should be better connected, as this could help them cooperate more effectively in areas such as shared services, procedures and procurement. Analyst Martin Vlachinsky from the Institute of Economics and Social Studies says better networking is one of the steps needed to make the Slovak healthcare system more efficient. He says hospitals should not only centralize purchases, but also share services such as accounting, legal support, marketing and infrastructure. According to him, hospitals currently operate as separate entities, and a unified structure would make administration and workforce management easier. The president of the Association of State Hospitals supports the idea. Similar regional hospital networks already operate in the Czech Republic. Health Minister Kamil Šaško says some forms of networking are already taking place in Slovakia today. According to him, hospitals are already increasingly using joint purchasing systems for medicines and medical equipment. The aim, he says, is to improve transparency and avoid large unexplained price differences between hospitals buying the same equipment.
2: Prvým krokom by malo byť transformovať tie nemocnice.
1: Opposition MP and physician Tomáš Salaj also supports hospital networking. However, he says the first step should be transforming hospitals into joint stock companies in order to introduce clearer rules and management processes.
3: The news was compiled from Slovak press agencies and other media. To see the latest news, please visit our website enrsi.stvr.sk or listen to our Slovakia Today program on air. Welcome to Slovakia Today on Radio Slovakia International. I'm your host, Ben Pasco. With me, as usual, for this Tuesday edition is Abdul Arud at the sound desk. Last year, the city of Bratislava opened LUM, the Assistance Center for People of Foreign Origin. At LUM, foreigners can find information, social, psychological, legal, or employment counseling, as well as community activities. The center is easy to find just outside the city center of Bratislava and is conveniently located on a tram line, so it's also very easily accessible. Of course, the war in Ukraine brought many foreigners to Slovakia, not just Bratislava, but in general over the years, more and more foreigners are moving to Slovakia for work and study. Another project from the city of Bratislava is also the Foreigners Forum, which is done in connection with the Bloomberg Associates and to help determine what needs and problems foreigners face in Bratislava. The city even has a department of support for people with foreign backgrounds. Last week, I visited the LUM Center and caught up with Zuzana Weberova, Dominika Nadiova, and Salma Al-Hanami. We sat down to talk about how the first year of LUM has been and, you know, what they do there. So to begin with, we'll start with the introductions.
4: So I'm Salma, working at LUM, and I'm here as a community coordinator.
5: Hi, my name is Zuzana, and I work as a coordinator of cooperation with external partners and institutions.
6: And I'm Dominika, and I'm the head of Department of Support for People with the Foreign Background.
3: So to begin with, we're at LUM. We were here last year when a grand opening. To remind people who maybe don't know, I guess to introduce people who don't know and remind people, what is LUM and how is it funded and what's up?
6: So the LUM is the center run by the city for foreigners, and we are providing services for foreigners here, such as social, psychological, legal, and job counseling. And also is the place where communities can just meet and have a good time. And the concept of LUM was established in 2025. And before, the city was running like a big capacity center at Botova Street. Maybe many people know about this center. And yeah, as a city, we wanted to continue with something more sustainable. And so we decided we want to have this kind of center for people with a foreign background, so they can just come and get some information and services.
3: Botova was started because of the situation in Ukraine and many Ukrainians coming here, but LUM is not just for Ukrainians. And when you talk about services and advice, what kind of services?
6: Yes, LUM is for everyone with a foreign background being in Bratislava. So even if you're not living in Bratislava, you can come and get information here. And we are providing social counseling, legal counseling, job counseling, and psychological help, and also information and community translation. So we have translation into Ukrainian, Russian, Arabic, and English is like a common language here in the center.
3: You mentioned communities. What communities are there in Bratislava now? What is this community building?
4: I'm also still discovering them. So mainly there are Ukrainians, but there's also like from Latin America, Mexicans. We have also some Nepali community, Indian. What else? Vietnamese, Arab. So I think we are like at the beginning. So I feel like we are still building and finding those communities, also Afghani community. So I feel we're building the relationship with them one by one, or we try to make it, because Bratislava has the benefit of like, it's a small city and the communities are still small. So I really want to make that one-on-one connection. So
3: when we talk about these communities and the foreigners here, what kind of numbers are we talking about? How many foreigners, or how big are some of these communities?
6: At the moment, like a number from the end of the year 2025 from the foreign police is that

0: So I don't think that we are the best to answer this question.
1: Yeah, but there are some like practical outcomes. For example, they have access now to some funds if they want to organize like events or like educational meetings, cultural things and stuff. So now they are a part of this like financial mechanisms for national minorities that they can access, which is great because this should be available, I think, for minorities of any number. And also, I think there are some other benefits, like formal ones. For example, I think now it would be possible to try to have some kind of formal education for children, if, of course, it's not automatic, I think.
2: Well, and you mentioned funding, and you're in charge of external funding and external cooperation. Anna Lum is from the city of Bratislava. But who else do you cooperate, or how else is such a project funded?
3: So the Lum is covered by the city budget, and also we have four NGOs providing services here at Lum, and we are publicly procuring these services, so it's also from the city budget. We are doing on some projects, for example, National Project of Integration, which is covering a part of our salaries, but we are not really dependent on these projects, and that's a good thing about the Lum, I think, that the city is covering all the costs.
2: I guess, main question, what are the big problems that foreigners face in Bratislava and in Slovakia today?
1: So I think what we try to address here is like basic information. So I believe the feedback that we get is that there is quite a lot of information, but it's not in one place. And this is the ambition of Lum. So when a person is new to town or faces a new situation, they can come and they get some basic information about Bratislava, about the life here, and then also like we try to help them navigate in their like life situation if they want to enroll a child to a school, for example, or if they struggle to find decent housing or access services, different kind of services like healthcare, social services, or if they need to discuss their situation with their documents, or if they just like are not having a great time and they would need to share like with somebody. This is where they can access all these things for free. So we are not charging anything here. That's an important thing to say. And then also we try to refer them to other services. So we don't go like in too much depth here in Lum. Unfortunately, this is not something that we can cover, but we can like discuss the basic situation, refer them to other services, and then try to like navigate like what they can access in different spaces, not only Lum, but in different like offices or organizations here in Bratislava.
2: We were discussing earlier before we started recording, you gave a number of how many foreigners are officially here, but it seems like something like normally in Bratislava, we have an official population and a very unofficial population. It doesn't seem like, I don't know how to put this nicely, it seems like there are a lot of problems facing some foreigners in Slovakia today. The ones who are registered, who have work permits, that's great. What is this other, I don't know how to say, marginalized group of foreigners here?
3: Many communities are facing like difficulties or some problems. For example, the Ukrainian community and education, for example. Many kids and young people didn't have access to public education for the first years of the war. So now we are facing like also the language barriers with these kids, but also like they're not going to schools they have skills for because they haven't been to school before here in Slovakia, or recognizing the documents of education. This is something that could cover some parts of our like also national problem, which is we don't have enough caretakers, for example, and we have people who studied this and did this at the country of origin, but we are not recognizing their documents of education. Therefore, they can't really do this job. And then we have quite a lot of people who came here through some agencies, and they are not really taken care of very well. So they're facing issues with the work permits or also residency permits. And also, yeah, this is something we can try to cover here with the legal counseling at the Lum. But there's many difficulties we need to address.
1: And if I may add, many of these things are something that the city does not have any kind of power over. But that's where we try to coordinate with others. So we are in touch with other cities, with different institutions, and we try to advocate for change.

0: Changes on the level of the state. So, for example, it can happen that many times we are not able to resolve the issue that the people face, but we have the feedback from them, so we see what they are dealing with, and that's what we try to then bring to different platforms and different tables and hope for some good changes in that areas.
1: Alebo povedať mu, nech sa berie. No dobre, dám mu teda šesták. Neviem, či mám byť k nemu dobrý, opiatý, keď budem radšej.

0: We now continue talking with Zuzana, Dominika, and Salma from Loom, the Assistance Center for People of Foreign Origin.
1: There's one group of foreigners who are new here, who are having problems. There's also a lot of foreigners who are quite established here and living here. And there was the Foreigners Forum. And so what's going on with this now? And what's the aim of this kind of thing, of building an overall umbrella community of foreigners here?
2: Yes, so Foreigners Platform or Foreigners Forum is a concept where we are meeting with people from communities, and they are bringing their topics to the city, and also they are bringing topics from the city to the communities. And at the moment, we are working together with one consultancy company, which is called Bloomberg Associates, and we're working on making this platform advisory board to the mayor. So the communities could have a bigger voice to address the topics they're meeting with. And
3: so at the moment we are in a process of like designing how this like more formal platform should look like, how it should work, how like the membership should be handled and everything. So it's quite detailed discussions with Bloomberg Associates, but also with some usual suspects who have been with us for many years now and who have been helping us to design it. So, but yeah, still, if somebody is interested in like learning more or become a part of it, they can let us know at loom@bratislava.sk. It is loom@bratislava.sk, and just feel free to reach out, and we can like add you to our mailing list, and you will get any information about any future activities.
1: What are we missing to make it easier to build communities here? I think for one group, obviously, we don't have any mosques in all of Slovakia, I think, which must make it harder to build communities. I know a Sikh temple was recently opened. What do we need to make it easier to build communities of foreigners here?
4: I think it goes on levels. Like, you have like the government or like the narrative of populace that they don't want migrants. And the other level is, I feel, the stereotypes that people have towards like some kind of communities, especially from the global south. So, and then the structure of some institution that is very built that they don't want to like be part of something new, for example, to create like some different programs or new narratives that can be like not that popular, not that trendy. So it's hard. Yeah. So I feel it goes on different levels. Like, what are the problems, or how you stated solution, what we need. I don't know what we need. We need money, and then I don't know, because I don't want to be vague, or I don't want to be like to give a very easy solution to big problems. But I feel like I think it need also start from above, because I feel we do a lot of programs. Like, the communities are very open to share their culture, their stories and everything, but I feel we had enough of that, and I feel like we need to build from like institution wise. Maybe the cities and municipalities are easier to that because they're closer to people than like the parliament. So maybe to build the narrative that they're not taking our jobs, for example, or using it as a thing, because migration is here and migration will be always here. So yeah, and maybe being more flexible towards some structures, or yeah.
1: Is the fact that we're dealing with migration in Slovakia right now, is this a positive in the fact that it means that Slovakia has become economically strong enough, or like many Western countries where they need to get more people in to do certain jobs? Is this a positive thing?
3: I'm not sure. Maybe we are a little bit biased because we come across a lot of like situations of people who have been here like for some time already, and they are like many of them are not doing great. So I feel like this is something we should be focusing on. So I understand all these like economic parameters of the issue, but I feel like if we talk about this, we should also talk about the like situations that the people are facing once they come to Slovakia, and how we as a society want to like structure all these, you know, mechanisms. Like, if people are to some extent forced or like decide to come to another country, I think that's one thing, but how they're actually doing in that country, I think this is our like shared responsibility, and I feel cities have a big role in it. So I think, you know, like maybe it can be considered positive in a like big picture, but we should not forget about like how those actual people are actually doing in our cities, and how we as institutions are also responsible for it, and what kind of environment are we co-creating together? So they are not just working here and, you know, like helping with our GDP, but how they are actually doing. Do they have a community here? Do they have a chance to actually live a life? And so this is something that needs to be said as well.
1: And there, I don't know, there was kind of a reputation that Slovaks don't like migrants or don't want immigrants here and whatso. But has this changed over the years? And because of the history of many Slovaks who emigrated to other countries for hundreds of years, is there a soft spot that Slovaks understand, okay, now it's our time to give back? Many of my ancestors went somewhere else. Does this play a role at all?
2: Well, I think it depends, because we are in Bratislava, and Bratislava has always been more open-minded, I think, than the rest of the country. And also, as was said before, the big part of this topic is like national narrative or narrative which the government creates, and usually it's not good. Yeah, the migrants and foreigners are represented in the media and in the government as something negative. So then it's very hard to change the narrative of like ordinary people, how they see the foreigners. But in Bratislava, it's a bit different, because we are meeting foreigners like in our everyday life, and we see that they're our neighbors and our friends and our like coworkers and schoolmates. So it's a bit different. I think that in Bratislava is not that big of an issue when it comes to how we see foreigners.
3: Yeah, but I would just maybe add that I think it's important to look closer, like to, you know, like local communities, because it's like a very different story from what we have been, you know, like listening to in different like campaigns and in media. And I think we have also colleagues from other cities around Slovakia who have been working on similar things. And the communities might be different, the numbers might be different, but I think it's, you know, like our like local stories, how we coexist, how important it is that we have each other. And maybe this is something that we should focus on more, and maybe what we should also show more to the general public as well. And maybe like our voice is not as loud as, you know, the media or the billboards before any kind of election that we have been having in the past decades. But I think maybe it's the way forward, and just show that, you know, like daily life, but also create events as Salmi has been creating here with different communities, inviting local community as well. And maybe that's how we can turn the narratives as well with time.
4: And I think like Bratislava has also another benefit, like it was a city that was multilingual, multinational, so there's like people from Germany, from Hungary, from like different, but at the end of the day, like it, and I feel the same, like Bratislava is still a bubble, that it's, and that it's like also me as like for me, when people see me, they don't think that I'm Slovakian from the first sight, but I also feel the best here, and I feel Bratislava is more open than other, but I feel still the feel like the people have short memory, but in also different topics, not just migration.
1: And so to finish off on an important question, from your point of view, if someone's new here, what's the most important or first Slovak word they should use or should learn, or important Slovak phrase to help them get along?
3: Lum, let's say lum.
4: Yeah. Oh, wow, that's very smart.
3: It's practical and it can be funny. We are very funny people sometimes.
4: Yeah. I agree.
3: So let's make the word lum, they are welcome. Lum is at Česká dva, near Trnavské mýto. Yeah. It's very easily accessible. Everybody is welcome, and we will be happy to meet them.
2: Yeah, and we are open from Monday to Friday, from 9 to 5 p.m.
1: Thanks very much to Zuzana Weberova, Dominika Nadiova, and Salma Al-Hanami for taking the time to talk with us. 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Thanks as usual to Abdul Arud, our sound technician, for making me look so good. This is Ben Pasco signing off. Until next time, do počutia. 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
1: Slovak Parliament Speaker calls for stronger V4 cooperation. Serbia thanks Slovakia for support on EU path. NATO exercise begins in Slovakia. Slovak Parliament Speaker Richard Raši says the Visegrad 4 countries should work more closely together, with post-war reconstruction in Ukraine becoming a key shared priority. Speaking in Bratislava alongside Polish Sejm Speaker Włodzimierz Czarzasty, Raši said Slovakia's upcoming V4 presidency, beginning on the 1st of July, aims to strengthen cooperation among Slovakia, Poland, Hungary and the Czech Republic. He said the region could play an important role in rebuilding Ukraine, particularly through infrastructure projects and special financial support schemes. Raši also stressed that Ukrainian Parliament Speaker Ruslan Stefanczuk should be invited to future V4 meeting. Polish Sejm Speaker said Poland sees new opportunities for stronger collaboration within the group following recent political developments in Hungary, adding that meaningful V4 cooperation depends on a shared stance towards Russia and the war in Ukraine. Serbian President Aleksandar Vučić has thanked Slovakia for its support of Serbia's territorial integrity and its bid to join the European Union during a meeting in Baku with Slovak Environment Minister Tomáš Taraba at the World Urban Forum. Vučić said he discussed ways to strengthen cooperation with Slovakia in areas including infrastructure, energy, environmental protection and sustainable urban development. He also invited Slovak Prime Minister Robert Fico to visit Serbia. An international NATO military exercise, Strong Lineage 2026, is getting underway in Slovakia. Over the coming weeks, training will take place at the Lešť and Kamenica nad Cirokou military areas. Slovak Armed Forces spokesperson Štefan Zemanovič says nearly 3,000 NATO troops and more than 400 military vehicles from Spain and the Czech Republic will take part. Authorities are warning drivers to expect increased military convoys on Slovak roads and are urging the public to follow instructions from military police for safety reasons. More than 8,400 Slovak citizens living abroad have registered to vote by post in July's referendum. According to the Interior Ministry, the highest number of registrations came from the Czech Republic, followed by the UK and Germany. The referendum set for the 4th of July will ask voters whether to abolish lifetime pensions for top officials and whether to restore the Special Prosecutor's Office and the National Crime Agency. A proposal to shorten the current parliamentary term was excluded after President Peter Pellegrini said it conflicted with Slovakia's constitution. The referendum was triggered by a petition supported by more than 360,000 citizens and backed by the opposition Democratic Party. The Office of the Commissioner for Children has held its third Zlatý Dážnik Golden Umbrella Awards in Banská Bystrica, celebrating inspiring families, children and grandparents who support others in difficult life situations. The ceremony was attended by President Peter Pellegrini, who praised foster families, single parents and relatives providing safe and stable homes. Children's Commissioner Jozef Mikloško highlighted the importance of sharing positive stories and announced a new Hall of Fame of Children project. A special award category for grandparents was also introduced to underline the importance of intergenerational bonds.
0: Topical issue.
1: State hospitals should be better connected, as this could help them cooperate more effectively in areas such as shared services, procedures and procurement. Analyst Martin Vlachinsky from the Institute of Economics and Social Studies says better networking is one of the steps needed to make the Slovak healthcare system more efficient. He says hospitals should not only centralize purchases, but also share services such as accounting, legal support, marketing and infrastructure. According to him, hospitals currently operate as separate entities, and an unified structure would make administration and workforce management easier. The president of the Association of State Hospitals supports the idea. Similar regional hospital networks already operate in the Czech Republic. Health Minister Kamil Šaško says some forms of networking are already taking place in Slovakia today. According to him, hospitals are already increasingly using joint purchasing systems for medicines and medical equipment. The aim, he says, is to improve transparency and avoid large unexplained price differences between hospitals buying the same equipment.
2: Prvým krokom by malo byť stransformovať tie nemocnice.
1: Opposition MP and physician Tomáš Salaj also supports hospital networking. However, he says the first step should be transforming hospitals into joint stock companies in order to introduce clearer rules and management processes.
3: The news was compiled from Slovak press agencies and other media. To see the latest news, please visit our website enrsi.stvr.sk or listen to our Slovakia Today program on air. Welcome to Slovakia Today on Radio Slovakia International. I'm your host, Ben Pasco. With me, as usual, for this Tuesday edition is Abdul Arud at the sound desk. Last year, the city of Bratislava opened LUM, the Assistant Center for People of Foreign Origin. At LUM, foreigners can find information, social, psychological, legal, or employment counseling, as well as community activities. The center is easy to find just outside the city center of Bratislava and is conveniently located on a tram line, so it's also very easily accessible. Of course, the war in Ukraine brought many foreigners to Slovakia, not just Bratislava, but in general over the years, more and more foreigners are moving to Slovakia for work and study. Another project from the city of Bratislava is also the Foreigners Forum, which is done in connection with the Bloomberg Associates and to help determine what needs and problems foreigners face in Bratislava. The city even has a department of support for people with foreign backgrounds. Last week, I visited the LUM Center and caught up with Zuzana Weberova, Dominika Nadiova, and Salma Al-Hanami. We sat down to talk about how the first year of LUM has been and, you know, what they do there. So to begin with, we'll start with the introductions.
4: So I'm Salma, working at LUM, and I'm here as a community coordinator.
5: Hi, my name is Zuzana, and I work as a coordinator of cooperation with external partners and institutions.
6: And I'm Dominika, and I'm the head of Department of Support for People with the Foreign Background.
3: So to begin with, we're at LUM. We were here last year when a grand opening. To remind people who maybe don't know, I guess to introduce people who don't know and remind people, what is LUM and how is it funded and what's up?
6: So the LUM is the center run by the city for foreigners. And we are providing services for foreigners here, such as social, psychological, legal, and job counseling. And also is the place where communities can just meet and have a good time. And the concept of LUM was established in 2025. And before, the city was running like a big capacity center at Botova Street. Maybe many people know about this center. And yeah, as a city, we wanted to continue with something more sustainable, and so we decided we want to have this kind of center for people with a foreign background, so they can just come and get some information and services.
3: Botova was started because of the situation in Ukraine and many Ukrainians coming here, but LUM is not just for Ukrainians. And when you talk about services and advice, what kind of services?
6: Yes, LUM is for everyone with a foreign background being in Bratislava, so even if you're not living in Bratislava, you can come and get information here. And we are providing social counseling, legal counseling, job counseling, and psychological help, and also information and community translation. So we have translation into Ukrainian, Russian, Arabic, and English is like a common language here in the center.
3: You mentioned communities. What communities are there in Bratislava now? What is this community building?
4: I'm also still discovering them. So mainly there are Ukrainians, but there's also like from Latin America, Mexicans. We have also some Nepali community, Indian. What else? Vietnamese, Arab. So I think we are like at the beginning. So I feel like we are still building and finding those communities, also Afghani community. So I feel we're building the relationship with them one by one, or we try to make it, because Bratislava has the benefit of like it's a small city and the communities are still small. So I really want to make that one-on-one connection. So
3: when we talk about these communities and the foreigners here, what kind of numbers are we talking about? How many foreigners, or how big are some of these communities?
6: At the moment, like a number from the end of the year 2025 from the foreign police is that in Bratislava there are currently 120,000 foreigners living. And yeah, the most of these, the biggest community is Ukrainian, naturally. But then we have countries of origin such as Czech Republic, Serbia, but also the countries from the Central Asia and Vietnam.
7: Vietnam or Vietnamese is a special case because now recently they became a national minority. What does this mean? And how does this, or does this help, or what does this change?
4: I think the best answer can answer the Vietnamese community. So I don't think that we are the best to answer this question.
5: Yeah, but there are some practical outcomes. For example, they have access now to some funds if they want to organize events or educational meetings, cultural things and stuff. So now they are a part of this financial mechanisms for national minorities that they can access, which is great because this should be available, I think, for minorities of any number. And also, I think there are some other benefits, formal ones. For example, I think now it would be possible to try to have some kind of formal education for children, if, of course, it's not automatic, I think.
7: Well, and you mentioned funding, and you're in charge of external funding and external cooperation. I know LUM is from the city of Bratislava, but who else do you cooperate, or how else is such a project funded?
6: So the LUM is covered by the city budget, and also we have four NGOs providing services here at LUM, and we are publicly procuring these services, so it's also from the city budget. We are

0: they can come and they get some basic information about Bratislava, about the life here, and then also like we try to help them navigate in their like life situation if they want to enroll a child to a school, for example, or if they struggle to find decent housing or access services, different kind of services like healthcare, social services, or if they need to discuss their situation with their documents, or if they just like are not having a great time and they would need to share like with somebody. This is where they can access all these things for free. So we are not charging anything here. That's an important thing to say. And then also we try to refer them to other services. So we don't go like in too much depth here in Loom. Unfortunately, this is not something that we can cover, but we can like discuss the basic situation, refer them to other services, and then try to like navigate like what they can access in different spaces, not only Loom, but in different like offices or organizations here in Bratislava.
1: We were discussing earlier before we started recording, you gave a number of how many foreigners are officially here, but it seems like something like normally in Bratislava, we have an official population and a very unofficial population. It doesn't seem like, I don't know how to put this nicely, it seems like there are a lot of problems facing some foreigners in Slovakia today. The ones who are registered, who have work permits, that's great. What is this other, I don't know how to say, marginalized group of foreigners here?
2: Many communities are facing like difficulties or some problems. For example, the Ukrainian community and education, for example. Many kids and young people didn't have access to public education for the first years of the war. So now we are facing like also the language barriers with these kids, but also like they're not going to schools they have skills for because they haven't been to school before here in Slovakia, or recognizing the documents of education. This is something that could cover some parts of our like also national problem, which is we don't have enough caretakers, for example, and we have people who studied this and did this at the country of origin, but we are not recognizing their documents of education. Therefore, they can't really do this job. And then we have quite a lot of people who came here through some agencies, and they are not really taken care of very well. So they're facing issues with the work permits or also residency permits. And also, this is something we can try to cover here with the legal counseling at the Loom. But there's many difficulties we need to address.
0: And if I may add, many of these things are something that the city does not have any kind of power over. But that's where we try to coordinate with others. So we are in touch with other cities, with different institutions, and we try to advocate for changes on the level of the state. So, for example, it can happen that many times we are not able to resolve the issue that the people face, but we have the feedback from them. So we see what they are dealing with, and that's what we try to then bring to different platforms and different tables, and hope for some good changes in that areas.
3: Alebo povedať mu, nech sa berie. No dobre, dám mu teda šesták. Neviem, či mám byť k nemu dobrý. Obijatý, keď budem radšej.

0: We now continue talking with Zuzana, Dominika, and Salma from LUM, the Assistance Center for People of Foreign Origin.
1: There's one group of foreigners who are new here, who are having problems. There's also a lot of foreigners who are quite established here and living here. And there was the Foreigners Forum. And so what's going on with this now? And what's the aim of this kind of thing, of building an overall umbrella community of foreigners here?
2: Yes, so Foreigners Platform or Foreigners Forum is a concept where we are meeting with people from communities, and they are bringing their topics to the city, and also they are bringing topics from the city to the communities. And at the moment, we are working together with one consultancy company, which is called Bloomberg Associates, and we're working on making this platform advisory board to the mayor. So the communities could have a bigger voice to address the topics they're meeting with. And
3: so at the moment we are in a process of like designing how this like more formal platform should look like, how it should work, how like the membership should be handled and everything. So it's quite a detailed discussions with Bloomberg Associates, but also with some usual suspects who have been with us for many years now and who have been helping us to design it. So, but yeah, still, if somebody is interested in like learning more or become a part of it, they can let us know at loom@bratislava.sk. It is loom@bratislava.sk, and just feel free to reach out, and we can like add you to our mailing list, and you will get any information about any future activities.
1: What are we missing to make it easier to build communities here? I think for one group, obviously, we don't have any mosques in all of Slovakia, I think, which must make it harder to build communities. I know a Sikh temple was recently opened. What do we need to make it easier to build communities of foreigners here?
4: I think it goes on levels. Like, you have like the government or like the narrative of populace that they don't want migrants. And the other level is, I feel, the stereotypes that people have towards like some kind of communities, especially from the global south. So, and then the structure of some institution that is very built that they don't want to like be part of something new, for example, to create like some different programs or new narratives that can be like not that popular, not that trendy. So it's hard. Yeah. So I feel it goes on different levels. Like, what are the problems, or how you stated solution, what we need. I don't know what we need. We need money, and then I don't know, because I don't want to be vague, or I don't want to be like to give a very easy solution to big problems. But I feel like I think it need also start from above, because I feel we do a lot of programs. Like, the communities are very open to share their culture, their stories and everything, but I feel we had enough of that, and I feel like we need to build from like institution wise. Maybe the cities and municipalities are easier to that because they're closer to people than like the parliament. So maybe to build a narrative that they're not taking our jobs, for example, or using it as a thing, because migration is here and migration will be always here. So yeah, and maybe being more flexible towards some structures, or yeah.
1: Is the fact that we're dealing with migration in Slovakia right now, is this a positive in the fact that it means that Slovakia has become economically strong enough, or like many Western countries where they need to get more people in to do certain jobs? Is this a positive thing?
3: I'm not sure. Maybe we are a little bit biased because we come across a lot of like situations of people who have been here like for some time already, and they are like many of them are not doing great. So I feel like this is something we should be focusing on. So I understand all these like economic parameters of the issue, but I feel like if we talk about this, we should also talk about the like situations that the people are facing once they come to Slovakia, and how we as a society want to like structure all these, you know, mechanisms. Like, if people are to some extent forced or like decide to come to another country, I think that's one thing, but how they're actually doing in that country, I think this is our like shared responsibility, and I feel cities have a big role in it. So I think, you know, like maybe it can be considered positive in a like big picture, but we should not forget about like how those actual people are actually doing in our cities, and how we as institutions are also responsible for it, and what kind of environment are we co-creating together, so they are not just working here and, you know, like helping with our GDP, but how they are actually doing. Do they have a community here? Do they have a chance to actually live a life? And so this is something that needs to be said as well.
1: And there, I don't know, there was kind of a reputation that Slovaks don't like migrants or don't want immigrants here and whatso. But has this changed over the years? And because of the history of many Slovaks who emigrated to other countries for hundreds of years, is there a soft spot that Slovaks understand, okay, now it's our time to give back? Many of my ancestors went somewhere else. Does this play a role at all?
2: Well, I think it depends, because we are in Bratislava, and Bratislava has always been more open-minded, I think, than the rest of the country. And also, as was said before, the big part of this topic is like national narrative or narrative which the government creates, and usually it's not good. Yeah, the migrants and foreigners are represented in the media and in the government as something negative. So then it's very hard to change the narrative of like ordinary people, how they see the foreigners. But in Bratislava, it's a bit different, because we are meeting foreigners like in our everyday life, and we see that they're our neighbors and our friends and our like coworkers and schoolmates. So it's a bit different. I think that in Bratislava is not that big of an issue when it comes to how we see foreigners.
3: Yeah, but I would just maybe add that I think it's important to look closer, like to, you know, like local communities, because it's like a very different story from what we have been, you know, like listening to in different like campaigns and in media. And I think we have also colleagues from other cities around Slovakia who have been working on similar things. And the communities might be different, the numbers might be different, but I think it's, you know, like our like local stories, how we coexist, how important it is that we have each other. And maybe this is something that we should focus on more, and maybe what we should also show more to the general public as well. And maybe like our voice is not as loud as, you know, the media or the billboards before any kind of election that we have been having in the past decades. But I think maybe it's the way forward, and just show that, you know, like daily life, but also create events as Salmi has been creating here with different communities, inviting local community as well. And maybe that's how we can turn the narratives as well with time.
4: And I think like Bratislava has also another benefit, like it was a city that was multilingual, multinational, so there's like people from Germany, from Hungary, from like different, but at the end of the day, like I feel the same, like Bratislava is still a bubble, that it's, and that it's like also me as like for me, when people see me, they don't think that I'm Slovakian from the first sight, but I also feel the best here, and I feel Bratislava is more open than other, but I feel still the feel like the people have short memory, but in also different topics, not just migration.
1: And so to finish off on an important question, from your point of view, if someone's new here, what's the most important or first Slovak word they should use or should learn, or important Slovak phrase to help them get along?
3: Lum, let's say lum.
4: Yeah. Oh, wow, that's very smart.
3: It's practical and it can be funny. We are very funny people sometimes.
4: Yeah. I agree.
3: So let's make the word loom. They are welcome. Loom is at Česká dva, near Trnavské Mýto. Yeah. It's very easily accessible. And everybody is welcome, and we will be happy to meet them.
2: Yeah, and we are open from Monday to Friday, from 9 to 5 p.m.
1: Thanks very much to Zuzana Weberova, Dominika Nadiova, and Salma Al-Hanami for taking the time to talk with us. 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Thanks as usual to Abdul Arud, our sound technician, for making me look so good. This is Ben Pasco signing off. Until next time, do počutia. 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
1: Vice Chair of Chinese Parliament visits Slovakia to discuss Slovak-Chinese ties. Albanian President arrives for official visit to Slovakia. Prime Minister visits Vienna to study rental housing model. Li Hongzhong, first Vice Chair of the Chinese Parliament, visited Bratislava on Tuesday, where he met with Prime Minister Robert Fico to discuss bilateral Slovak-Chinese relations and possibilities for their further development. He was also received by President Peter Pellegrini at the Presidential Palace, where issues concerning trade and economic cooperation with China were high on the agenda of their talks. According to Pellegrini, Slovakia is interested in constructive dialogue and in developing relations also in the field of culture, as confirmed by the planned opening of a Slovak Institute in Beijing. China has been Slovakia's most important trading partner in Asia since 2017 and ranks among the country's 10 largest economic partners. Two major Chinese investment projects are currently underway in Slovakia: the Inobat Goshen high-tech battery plant in Sudany worth 1.23 billion euros and the Volvo Geely project in Valaliki near Košice worth 1.2 billion euros. Slovakia and China are continuing to develop their strategic partnership, which was established in November 2024 during the Slovak Prime Minister's official visit to Beijing. Both sides confirmed their interest in deepening political dialogue, parliamentary cooperation, economic ties, as well as cooperation in innovation, science, research, education, and culture. Albanian President Bajram Begaj arrived for an official visit to Slovakia on Tuesday. This is the first ever visit by an Albanian head of state to Slovakia. The aim is to establish more intensive cooperation. Begaj will first meet representatives of the Albanian community in Slovakia. His official program at the Presidential Palace in Bratislava will begin with a welcome ceremony on Wednesday, the 20th of May morning. It will be followed by a meeting of the Slovak and Albanian presidents, bilateral talks, and a press conference. After visiting the Gate of Freedom monument as a sign of respect for the victims of the former totalitarian regime, he will meet with the Slovak premier and the chair of parliament. On Thursday, along with the president, he will visit Pezinok, which signed a memorandum of cooperation with the northern Albanian district of Mirdita in September 2025. They will discuss practical cooperation between the local governments and the development of tourism. The aim of Prime Minister Robert Fico's visit to Vienna on Tuesday was to gain insight into Austria's rental housing system and explore ideas for the development of rental housing in Slovakia. According to the government office, more than 75% of Vienna's residents live in municipal or subsidized housing, while such flats account for only 1-2% of Slovakia's housing stock. In Slovakia, subsidized loans for the construction of municipal housing and state-supported rental housing schemes are currently in operation. These flats have regulated rents and benefit from reduced VAT rates during construction. President Peter Pellegrini received credentials from the new Bulgarian ambassador to Slovakia in the Presidential Palace on Tuesday. The president also received credentials from three non-resident ambassadors representing Thailand, Laos, and Guatemala. Unemployment in Slovakia declined across all regions and in most districts in April 2026, with the proportion of job seekers available for work in the working age population dropping for the third consecutive month, this time to 3.96%, Labor, Social Affairs and Family Minister Eric Tomas reported on Tuesday. According to Tomas, unemployment decreased in 12 of the 15 districts with the highest unemployment rates. Compared to March, the number of job vacancies increased by 6,481 to 130,634. More than 17,000 unemployed were taken off labor office registers, with more than 80% landing a job. In April, 1,909 individuals arrived from abroad to enter the labor market. Conversely, 1,332 individuals left the Slovak labor market to leave the country. This means that there were more people coming to Slovakia to work than those leaving for work abroad, the minister pointed out.
0: Topical issue.
1: The opening of a new foreign police office in Bratislava is an important step in addressing an agenda that has been underfunded and overstretched in terms of personnel for years, declared Interior Minister Matúš Šutaj Eštok in front of the newly opened center on Tuesday. According to the minister, the new premises will provide a faster and simplified processing system in more comfortable conditions for both clients and staff. At the same time, the new office is a response to the growing pressure faced by the foreign police. Over the past 10 years, the number of applicants across Slovakia has increased by 300%. While there were fewer than 85,000 applicants at the end of 2014, there were around 360,000 at the end of last year, said the minister, adding that the continuing conflict in Ukraine has partly contributed to this trend. Shuta Eshtok emphasized that improving processes isn't only about changing premises. It also involves the digitization of processes and improvements to the reservation system, he explained. Among further measures, he mentioned an increase in staffing capacities within the foreign police. Last year, we bolstered the foreign police agenda with 100 civilian posts, including 50 employees here in Bratislava, he said. He also announced another measure that involves the setting up of a specialized office in the capital where foreigners will be able to obtain a personal security code. The specialized client center will be located in one of the shopping centers near Zlatopieski. The new offices of the foreign police are located at 62 Rachianska Street and are best reached by tram number 3. The nearest tram stop is called Mlada Garda.
2: The news was compiled from Slovak media. What can light teach us about the future of technology? And what happens when science tries to give language back to those who are losing it? In today's science feature, we explore two remarkable Slovak research projects. One inspired by the hidden world of nanotechnology, and the other using robotics and AI to help people living with aphasia reconnect through communication. I'm Patricia Lucia Balajová and you're listening to the English broadcast of Radio Slovakia International. Stay tuned. What does the future look like? Maybe it will be barely visible because it happens on a scale smaller than a human hair. At the University of Žilina in northern Slovakia, scientists are working with structures that tiny, shaping surfaces at the nanoscale and experimenting with light in ways that could transform medicine, communication, transport and technology itself. Their work is inspired by sharks, butterflies and even the strange way some sea creatures see light. Today we step inside Nano Uniza, a Slovak research initiative exploring what happens when physics, light, and imagination meet.
3: Som profesor Dušan Pudiš a som vedúci katedry fyziky.
1: My name is Dušan Pudiš and I'm the head of the Department of Physics. I've named this project Nano Uniza and I also represent the Faculty of Electrical Engineering and Information Technology. Nano Uniza. It might be helpful for the listeners to get a sense of the nanoscale. So I'll put it simply, 1/1000th of a human hair. That's where we begin our work in this field. I called the whole project initiative the Nano Uniza Project because it's a long-term endeavor. It's not a single project. It's an entire network of projects. I've divided them into two basic groups.
2: One branch focuses on shaping surfaces at the nanometer level, close to the atomic scale itself. The other explores photonics, transmitting information using light instead of electricity. And that research is already finding practical applications.
1: For example, I can mention an interesting feature inspired by nature. Sharks swim very fast, as all of you know. This is made possible by the fact that the surface of their scales has a nanostructure that improves the hydrodynamic properties of the water flow. Consequently, it was suggested that we try to apply such scales on a large scale to an aircraft. BASF Coatings presented the project on its website. It's called AeroShark, and they covered an entire cargo plane with this film, which we are also helping to develop. The reason? The goal is clear. We're going to save fuel. We know why today.
2: The Žilina team is also collaborating with Slovak company SEC Technologies on laser systems, capable of detecting dangerous gases from 5 kilometers away. At the heart of the system is a tiny component called a grating.
1: We make gratings for these lasers. We have a project that makes this possible. How important is the grating in the laser? This component is a key element because you use the grating to tune the laser and switch the spectrum of those gases. That means you decide what kind of gas you expect to be there, and based on that, you switch using the grating. The grating is custom-made, which means it has to be precisely tailored to the specific properties. The grating has an area of, say, 1 square centimeter, but what happens on it is still on the nanometer scale.
2: But perhaps the most fascinating part of the project that Professor Pudzisz told me about is about sensors and chips. Instead of electricity moving through wires, future technologies could process information using light itself.
3: Čipy dneska riedia svet, ale my sme teraz v oblasti svetelných čipov.
1: Today, chips run the world, but we're now in the realm of light chips. Do you know what that means? It means that today you won't be controlling things using electric current and voltage, but you'll be controlling them with light, transmitting information on the chip using light, just as you can transmit a signal across the entire world via optical fiber today. You can do the same on a chip.
2: By the way, this was a Nobel Prize in 2009 for Charles Kao. He discovered optical fiber in 1966. And the work Professor and his team are doing could eventually improve ultra-sensitive sensors used in medicine and diagnostics.
3: Všetky typy senzorov a veci, ktoré dneska analyzovali COVID.
1: People may not even realize it, but essentially, all types of sensors, the devices that analyzed COVID today, were based on optical principles on nanosurfaces.
2: What a cable can't connect, the light can take care of. So how exactly are light chips more suitable?
3: Jedným slovom, citlivosťou.
1: In one word, sensitivity. If you were to visit the biolabs doing this today, everyone there would confirm that there is a machine and these workstations that have evaluated thousands of samples in similar ways. The samples I'm mentioning here are key to this kind of work.
2: And often, the inspiration for these technologies comes directly from nature itself. One of the team's biggest inspirations is a butterfly.
3: Typický príklad krásneho tyrkysového motýla juhoamerického morfa.
1: You've seen colorful creatures, butterflies, fluttering through nature. A classic example is the beautiful light blue Southern American morpho butterfly. That's the inspiration for these technologies. It doesn't have a single trace of blue in it. That butterfly has a structure made of nanochitin trees, which the whole world knows about today. This was revealed under an electron microscope. And when light hits it, there's a play of miniature mirrors that creates a spectacle for you. And now the question is, what do we do with this? That's exactly what we did. We copied its wings. We did it here in Žilina. Today, we have a microscope that we'll use to show you morpho. Graduates and students are the ones working on this here. You might ask, what use is this technology? Exactly that. I'll put it on a chip, reflect the light on that chip exactly like this, and create those blue reflections because I want blue. If I design it for red, they'll be red. You make filters, you make miniature selective components on the surface of the chip. In a way,

0: biological molecules.
1: Minule prišiel za mnou študent, že istá kreveta vidí kruhovo polarizované svetlo.
2: The other day, a student came to me saying that a certain shrimp can see circularly polarized light. So, we're investigating how it does that. And what is circularly polarized light? The light that humans see or that comes from the sun has all the directions of polarization. This means that the electric field, because light is essentially an electric field, oscillates at high terahertz frequencies. I can't really explain it very quickly. Crazy frequencies. And at these frequencies, it oscillates in different directions. Well, we can direct them. When it's circular, it means something like it's spiraling towards you in a particularly defined way. What's interesting about this is that, for example, lasers or similar things are usually linearly polarized, meaning the light travels in a single plane, whereas the circular one is very rare, and some animals seem to produce it. And for example, why would it be good for you, for the listener again? For example, I don't know if you've heard of the so-called dichroism, meaning left-right hand. Humans have a mirror image of such things. It turns out that some molecules in biological systems have a left-right rotational orientation. For example, DNA is a typical example of having such a helix that is twisted in one direction. And now, the idea is that if you shine circularly polarized light on it, it matters which way it twists, whether to the right or to the left. You can distinguish whether these molecules are left or right-handed. You can separate left and right-handed molecules using exactly this method. So, shining circularly polarized light onto the chip means you can identify these molecules. On one side, the right-handed molecule will smell like cumin, and the other will smell like lemon.

0: From shark-inspired aircraft coatings to butterfly wings copied onto microchips, the Nano Unisa project shows how Slovak research is connecting physics, biology and light itself. And although much of this work happens on a scale invisible to the human eye, its impact could eventually be felt everywhere, from medicine to communications to the technologies we use every day. Professor Dušan Pudiš ended our conversation with a simple wish.
1: Držte nám palce, lebo nie je jednoduché na Slovensku rozvíjať nanotechnológie.
2: Well, keep your fingers crossed for us, because it's not easy to develop nanotechnology in Slovakia and try to break into the market of Slovak companies. I would also really love for listeners and Slovak companies to hear about this. That nano is being done in Slovakia and that we're doing things like this. And that we're doing it for people abroad and would love to do it even more for our own people.

0: Imagine knowing exactly what you want to say, but not being able to say it. Imagine recognizing the people around you, understanding their emotions, their voices, yet suddenly losing access to language itself. This condition is called aphasia. It is most commonly caused by a stroke or brain injury, and it affects millions of people worldwide. Now, a team of Slovak researchers is developing an innovative project that can make speech therapy more accessible, more intensive, and perhaps more hopeful. Their idea? Using social robotics and artificial intelligence to help people reconnect with language. Professor Zoltán Csefalvay from Comenius University has spent decades working with patients living with aphasia.
1: Aphasia is an acquired neurogenic communication disorder, especially language disorder, caused by brain damage. And what is important to know, it affects not only production, how the person speaks, but also comprehension or understanding. Not only the spoken language is affected, but also written language. People have problems to produce words and sentences and so on, or tell stories. They have problems to understand words or sentences, or even understand more complex text. And it's important also to know that intellect and the memory, at least at the beginning of the disease, is never affected.
0: In many cases, people with aphasia know exactly what they want to say, but language suddenly becomes

0: inaccessible.
1: Most of my patients say when I first visit them, they are really amazed what's happening because they know what they want to say, but they are not able to find a good word. Some of them, they are asking me, please tell them that I'm normal. I'm not crazy. I'm not mentally ill.
0: Aphasia can appear in many forms. Some people lose words, others lose grammar, and some speak fluently, but their sentences stop making sense.
1: They know what they want to say, but they cannot find the right word for that. In some cases, it could be very severe that he or she is not able even to understand even a simple word, that if I show him two objects, like a pen or a book, and I tell him or her, please show me where is the pen, he is not able to understand because he lost the meaning of that word. People can have problems with sentence comprehension or text comprehension. For instance, in this case, I tell him, before you touch the book, please show me the pen. And he knows what the pen is, one knows what the book is, but he is not able to understand the relationship which is now described with this grammatical syntactic complexity of that sentence. Severe patients can have like made-up words that in some cases sound like regular words in the particular language, but it's not a correct or real word.
0: For many patients, the experience is deeply isolating. Professor Cefalvay remembers one sentence from a patient in Canada that stayed with him for years.
1: She said to me, doctor, please be patient with me. We have first-time aphasia. So no one is preparing to lose the language. Reality is destroyed for them. They are lost somehow. Those people, they feel isolated and they are longing for help.
0: Today, speech and language therapy remains the main treatment for aphasia. And according to specialists, one factor matters more than almost anything else: intensity.
1: We know now, it's based on the clinical research evidence, that intensity, beside of other factors, is a key factor for the treatment efficacy.
0: But intensive therapy is difficult to provide. In Slovakia, many patients receive speech therapy only once every 2 weeks. For assistant professor and researcher Victoria Kevitska, this became the starting point of an entirely new idea.
2: We know that for the therapy to be effective, it needs to be really intensive. Really intensive means at least 4 times per week. And this is undoable in Slovakia today in everyday practice. Today, how it actually is in Slovakia, people with aphasia get therapy, for example, maximum 1 time per 2 weeks, and that's not enough. And so I was thinking about how we could manage to do something like this.
0: Part of the inspiration came from one patient and his extraordinary wife. Professor Cefalvay worked with a man suffering from progressive aphasia, a condition in which language abilities gradually deteriorate over time. The therapy focused on something called script training, repeating important real-life sentences again and again until they become usable in everyday communication.
1: He was very, very severe. He was not able to say any word or sentence. He had an amazing wife, and I was working with his wife, and we figure out some very important sentences for his life, which is called in our professional terms as a script training. We were teaching him important sentences and it was extremely intensive. She was amazing, I would say. She was teaching him every day 1 or 2 hours, more than 1.5 years, this husband. It was based on love, of course, that she wanted to help him.
0: Together, they practiced a small number of essential sentences. One of them became especially important.
1: The first sentence he wanted or she picked for him is, I'm not speaking, but understand everything. He wanted to make clear that even though my language is so restricted, so limited, I understand everything what you say.
0: The experience helped inspire a new Slovak research initiative called AFROB, short for Aphasia and Robotics. The project combines speech therapy with social robotics.
2: The project is about including social robotics in speech and language therapy. A social robot is a robot that is adapted to communication. So, for example, the one that we use, the way you can imagine it, it's like a robotic head. And it has a face, it has facial expressions, it has a voice, which we are providing from the Institute of Informatics. So we do have a voice synthesis. And it's a robot that actually can talk to people.
0: The goal is not to replace therapists. The goal is to help patients practice communication more often and more independently.

0: And so we were thinking that maybe we could use social robotics to make speech and language therapy more intensive and more accessible. This is something that we are working on because we expect social robots to be more included into our everyday lives. And I think that when this happens, then we are ready.
1: The therapy focuses on everyday situations. Going to the bank, visiting the post office, handling ordinary conversations many people take for granted.
0: We wanted the therapy to be very functional, to work with everyday communication. For example, you want to go to the bank and you want to handle some business at the bank. If you have aphasia, this is very hard. So the people want to feel ready for this situation. And this is what the robot can provide.
1: The robot first demonstrates a conversation. Then the patient practices each sentence repeatedly at their own pace.
0: The patient can train for so long so that the patient actually feels prepared for this situation. The robot would act as the professional in the bank, for example, or at the post office, and the patient is the patient and he or she can try what he or she has just learned.
1: The project also uses artificial intelligence, but not in the science fiction sense.
0: We should not fear. We are not giving it intelligence. We are programming the robot to do the therapy, nothing else. So we use AI for generating different variations of a situation so that the patient can prepare for different variations and actually train if the professional in the bank asks for something else or reacts in a different way.
1: Instead, AI helps create different versions of conversations because real life rarely follows a script perfectly. Researchers repeatedly stress one thing: the robot is not meant to replace human therapists.
2: I would like to add to that that some of my colleagues, when they will hear it, they will fear that, oh, the robot will replace speech and language therapists, which is not the case. I would really stress this. The speech language therapist is going to supervise the therapy process, but we do not have, and we never will have in the future, had so many speech therapists that they can offer so often an intensive treatment. So robot will be always our helper, not a replacement for the speech therapist.
1: The AFARA project is still in development. Researchers say more testing is needed before the technology could become part of everyday rehabilitation practice. But behind the robotics, the programming, and the artificial intelligence lies something profoundly human: the desire to stay connected, to speak, to be understood, and to not feel alone inside silence. Whether working with light, nanostructures, language, or artificial intelligence, both of today's projects remind us that science is ultimately about connection between disciplines, technologies, and people. Your host, Patricia Lucia Balayeva, along with Abdul Arud from behind the sound desk, wish you an enjoyable rest of your Wednesday. I will be back tomorrow to bring you the latest news from Slovakia, and until then, goodbye and do počutia.

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1: Vice Chair of Chinese Parliament visits Slovakia to discuss Slovak-Chinese ties. Albanian President arrives for official visit to Slovakia. Prime Minister visits Vienna to study rental housing model. Li Hongzhong, first Vice Chair of the Chinese Parliament, visited Bratislava on Tuesday, where he met with Prime Minister Robert Fico to discuss bilateral Slovak-Chinese relations and possibilities for their further development. He was also received by President Peter Pellegrini at the Presidential Palace, where issues concerning trade and economic cooperation with China were high on the agenda of their talks. According to Pellegrini, Slovakia is interested in constructive dialogue and in developing relations also in the field of culture, as confirmed by the planned opening of a Slovak Institute in Beijing. China has been Slovakia's most important trading partner in Asia since 2017 and ranks among the country's 10 largest economic partners. Two major Chinese investment projects are currently underway in Slovakia: the Inobat Goshen high-tech battery plant in Suraní worth 1.23 billion euros and the Volvo Geely project in Valaliki near Košice worth 1.2 billion euros. Slovakia and China are continuing to develop their strategic partnership, which was established in November 2024 during the Slovak Prime Minister's official visit to Beijing. Both sides confirmed their interest in deepening political dialogue, parliamentary cooperation, economic ties, as well as cooperation in innovation, science, research, education, and culture. Albanian President Bajram Begaj arrived for an official visit to Slovakia on Tuesday. This is the first ever visit by an Albanian head of state to Slovakia. The aim is to establish more intensive cooperation. Begaj will first meet representatives of the Albanian community in Slovakia. His official program at the Presidential Palace in Bratislava will begin with a welcome ceremony on Wednesday, the 20th of May morning. It will be followed by a meeting of the Slovak and Albanian presidents, bilateral talks, and a press conference. After visiting the Gate of Freedom Monument, as a sign of respect for the victims of the former totalitarian regime, he will meet with the Slovak Premier and the Chair of Parliament. On Thursday, along with the President, he will visit Pezinok, which signed a memorandum of cooperation with the northern Albanian district of Mirdita in September 2025. They will discuss practical cooperation between the local governments and the development of tourism. The aim of Prime Minister Robert Fico's visit to Vienna on Tuesday was to gain insight into Austria's rental housing system and explore ideas for the development of rental housing in Slovakia. According to the government office, more than 75% of Vienna's residents live in municipal or subsidized housing, while such flats account for only 1-2% of Slovakia's housing stock. In Slovakia, subsidized loans for the construction of municipal housing and state-supported rental housing schemes are currently in operation. These flats have regulated rents and benefit from reduced VAT rates during construction. President Peter Pellegrini received credentials from the new Bulgarian ambassador to Slovakia in the Presidential Palace on Tuesday. The president also received credentials from three non-resident ambassadors representing Thailand, Laos, and Guatemala. Unemployment in Slovakia declined across all regions and in most districts in April 2026, with the proportion of job seekers available for work in the working age population dropping for the third consecutive month, this time to 3.96%, Labor, Social Affairs and Family Minister Eric Tomas reported on Tuesday. According to Tomas, unemployment decreased in 12 of the 15 districts with the highest unemployment rates. Compared to March, the number of job vacancies increased by 6,481 to 130,634. More than 17,000 unemployed were taken off labor office registers, with more than 80% landing a job. In April, 1,909 individuals arrived from abroad to enter the labor market. Conversely, 1,332 individuals left the Slovak labor market to leave the country. This means that there were more people coming to Slovakia to work than those leaving for work abroad, the minister pointed out.
0: Topical issue.
1: The opening of a new foreign police office in Bratislava is an important step in addressing an agenda that has been underfunded and overstretched in terms of personnel for years, declared Interior Minister Matúš Šutaj Eštok in front of the newly opened center on Tuesday. According to the minister, the new premises will provide a faster and simplified processing system in more comfortable conditions for both clients and staff. At the same time, the new office is a response to the growing pressure faced by the foreign police. Over the past 10 years, the number of applicants across Slovakia has increased by 300%. While there were fewer than 85,000 applicants at the end of 2014, there were around 360,000 at the end of last year. said the minister, adding that the continuing conflict in Ukraine has partly contributed to this trend. Shuta Eshtok emphasized that improving processes isn't only about changing premises. It also involves the digitization of processes and improvements to the reservation system, he explained. Among further measures, he mentioned an increase in staffing capacities within the foreign police. Last year, we bolstered the foreign police agenda with 100 civilian posts, including 50 employees here in Bratislava, he said. He also announced another measure that involves the setting up of a specialized office in the capital where foreigners will be able to obtain a personal security code. The specialized client center will be located in one of the shopping centers near Zlatopieski. The new offices of the foreign police are located at 62 Rachianska Street and are best reached by tram number 3. The nearest tram stop is called Mlada Garda.
2: The news was compiled from Slovak media. What can light teach us about the future of technology? And what happens when science tries to give language back to those who are losing it? In today's science feature, we explore two remarkable Slovak research projects. One inspired by the hidden world of nanotechnology, and the other using robotics and AI to help people living with aphasia reconnect through communication. I'm Patricia Lucia Balajová and you're listening to the English broadcast of Radio Slovakia International. Stay tuned. What does the future look like? Maybe it will be barely visible because it happens on a scale smaller than a human hair. At the University of Žilina in northern Slovakia, scientists are working with structures that tiny, shaping surfaces at the nanoscale, and experimenting with light in ways that could transform medicine, communication, transport, and technology itself. Their work is inspired by sharks, butterflies, and even the strange way some sea creatures see light. Today, we step inside Nano Uniza, a Slovak research initiative exploring what happens when physics, light, and imagination meet.
3: Som profesor Dušan Pudiš a som vedúci katedry fyziky.
1: My name is Dušan Pudiš and I'm the head of the Department of Physics. I've named this project Nano Uniza and I also represent the Faculty of Electrical Engineering and Information Technology. Nano Uniza, it might be helpful for the listeners to get a sense of the nanoscale. So I'll put it simply, 1/1000th of a human hair. That's where we begin our work in this field. I called the whole project initiative the Nano Uniza Project because it's a long-term endeavor. It's not a single project. It's an entire network of projects. I've divided them into two basic groups.
2: One branch focuses on shaping surfaces at the nanometer level, close to the atomic scale itself. The other explores photonics, transmitting information using light instead of electricity. And that research is already finding practical applications.
1: For example, I can mention an interesting feature inspired by nature. Sharks swim very fast, as all of you know. This is made possible by the fact that the surface of their scales has a nanostructure that improves the hydrodynamic properties of the water flow. Consequently, it was suggested that we try to apply such scales on a large scale to an aircraft. BASF Coatings presented the project on its website. It's called AeroShark, and they covered an entire cargo plane with this film, which we are also helping to develop. The reason, the goal, is clear. We're going to save fuel. We know why today.
2: The Žilina team is also collaborating with Slovak company SEC Technologies on laser systems, capable of detecting dangerous gases from 5 kilometers away. At the heart of the system is a tiny component called a grating.
1: We make gratings for these lasers. We have a project that makes this possible. How important is the grating in the laser? This component is a key element because you use the grating to tune the laser and switch the spectrum of those gases. That means you decide what kind of gas you expect to be there, and based on that, you switch using the grating. The grating is custom made, which means it has to be precisely tailored to the specific properties. The grating has an area of, say, 1 square centimeter, but what happens on it is still on the nanometer scale.
2: But perhaps the most fascinating part of the project that Professor Pudzisz told me about is about sensors and chips. Instead of electricity moving through wires, future technologies could process information using light itself.
3: Čipy dneska riedia svet, ale my sme teraz v oblasti svetelných čipov.
1: Today, chips run the world, but we're now in the realm of light chips. Do you know what that means? It means that today you won't be controlling things using electric current and voltage, but you'll be controlling them with light, transmitting information on the chip using light, just as you can transmit a signal across the entire world via optical fiber today. You can do the same on a chip.
2: By the way, this was a Nobel Prize in 2009 for Charles Kao. He discovered optical fiber in 1966. And the work Professor and his team are doing could eventually improve ultra-sensitive sensors used in medicine and diagnostics.
3: Všetky typy senzorov a veci, ktoré dneska analyzovali COVID.
1: People may not even realize it, but essentially, all types of sensors, the devices that analyzed COVID today, were based on optical principles on nanosurfaces.
2: What a cable can't connect, the light can take care of. So how exactly are light chips more suitable?
3: Jedným slovom, citlivosťou.
1: In one word, sensitivity. If you were to visit the biolabs doing this today, everyone there would confirm that there is a machine and these workstations that have evaluated thousands of samples in similar ways. The samples I'm mentioning here are key to this kind of work.
2: And often, the inspiration for these technologies comes directly from nature itself. One of the team's biggest inspirations is a butterfly.
3: Typický príklad krásneho tyrkysového motýla juhoamerického morfa.
1: You've seen colorful creatures, butterflies, fluttering through nature. A classic example is the beautiful light blue Southern American morpho butterfly. That's the inspiration for these technologies. It doesn't have a single trace of blue in it. That butterfly has a structure made of nanochitin trees, which the whole world knows about today. This was revealed under an electron microscope. And when light hits it, there's a play of miniature mirrors that creates a spectacle for you. And now the question is, what do we do with this? That's exactly what we did. We copied its wings. We did it here in Žilina. Today, we have a microscope that we'll use to show you morpho. Graduates and students are the ones working on this here. You might ask, what use is this technology? Exactly that. I'll put it on a chip, reflect the light on that chip exactly like this, and create those blue reflections because I want blue. If I design it for red, they'll be red. You make filters, you make miniature selective components on the surface of the chip. In a way, you're creating something similar to what happened back when someone developed the transistor. When they put it on a chip, that transistor was able to do something on that chip. Today, you need the same thing, something on that photonic, optical chip that will switch, distribute, and do various things.
2: And sometimes, the research almost sounds surreal. It now extends even into the mysterious world of circularly polarized light, something certain marine animals can naturally perceive. And scientists hope it may one day help identify complex biological molecules.
1: The other day, a student came to me saying that a certain shrimp can see circularly polarized light, so we're investigating how it does that. And what is circularly polarized light? The light that humans see or that comes from the sun has all the directions of polarization. This means that the electric field, because light is essentially an electric field, oscillates at high terahertz frequencies. I can't really explain it very quickly. Crazy frequencies. And at these frequencies, it oscillates in different directions. Well, we can direct them. When it's circular, it means something like it's spiraling towards you in a particularly defined way. What's interesting about this is that, for example, lasers or similar things are usually linearly polarized, meaning the light travels in a single plane, whereas the circular one is very rare, and some animals seem to produce it. And for example, why would it be good for you, for the listener again? For example, I don't know if you've heard of the so-called dichroism, meaning left-right hand. Humans have a mirror image of such things. It turns out that some molecules in biological systems have a left-right rotational orientation. For example, DNA is a typical example of having such a helix that is twisted in one direction. And now, the idea is that if you shine circularly polarized light on it, it matters which way it twists, whether to the right or to the left. You can distinguish whether these molecules are left or right-handed. You can separate left and right-handed molecules using exactly this method. So, shining circularly polarized light onto the chip means you can identify these molecules. On one side, the right-handed molecule will smell like cumin, and the other will smell like lemon.

0: From shark-inspired aircraft coatings to butterfly wings copied onto microchips, the Nano Unisa project shows how Slovak research is connecting physics, biology and light itself. And although much of this work happens on a scale invisible to the human eye, its impact could eventually be felt everywhere, from medicine to communications to the technologies we use every day. Professor Dušan Pudiš ended our conversation with a simple wish.
1: Držte nám palce, lebo nie je jednoduché na Slovensku rozvíjať nanotechnológie.
2: Well, keep your fingers crossed for us, because it's not easy to develop nanotechnology in Slovakia and try to break into the market of Slovak companies. I would also really love for listeners and Slovak companies to hear about this. That nano is being done in Slovakia and that we're doing things like this. And that we're doing it for people abroad and would love to do it even more for our own people.

0: Imagine knowing exactly what you want to say, but not being able to say it. Imagine recognizing the people around you, understanding their emotions, their voices, yet suddenly losing access to language itself. This condition is called aphasia. It is most commonly caused by a stroke or brain injury, and it affects millions of people worldwide. Now, a team of Slovak researchers is developing an innovative project that can make speech therapy more accessible, more intensive, and perhaps more hopeful. Their idea? Using social robotics and artificial intelligence to help people reconnect with language. Professor Zoltán Csefalvay from Comenius University has spent decades working with patients living with aphasia.
1: Aphasia is an acquired neurogenic communication disorder, especially language disorder, caused by brain damage. And what is important to know, it affects not only production, how the person speaks, but also comprehension or understanding. Not only the spoken language is affected, but also written language. People have problems to produce words and sentences and so on, or tell stories. They have problems to understand words or sentences, or even understand more complex text. And it's important also to know that intellect and the memory, at least at the beginning of the disease, is never affected.
0: In many cases, people with aphasia know exactly what they want to say, but language suddenly becomes inaccessible.
1: Most of my patients say, when I first visit them, they are really amazed what's happening because they know what they want to say, but they are not able to find a good word. Some of them, they are asking me, please tell them that I'm normal. I'm not crazy. I'm not mentally ill.
0: Aphasia can appear in many forms. Some people lose words, others lose grammar, and some speak fluently, but their sentences stop making sense.
1: They know what they want to say, but they cannot find the right word for that. In some cases, it could be very severe that he or she is not able even to understand even a simple word, that if I show him two objects, like a pen or a book, and I tell him or her, please show me where is the pen, he is not able to understand because he lost the meaning of that word. People can have problems with sentence comprehension or text comprehension. For instance, in this case, I tell him, before you touch the book, please show me the pen. And he knows what the pen is, well, knows what the book is, but he is not able to understand the relationship which is now described with this grammatical syntactic complexity of that sentence. Severe patients can have like made-up words that in some cases sound like a regular words in the particular language, but it's not a correct or real word.
0: For many patients, the experience is deeply isolating. Professor Csefalvay remembers one sentence from a patient in Canada that stayed with him for years.
1: She said to me, doctor, please be patient with me. We have first-time aphasia. So no one is preparing to lose the language. Reality is destroyed for them. They are lost somehow. Those people, they feel isolated and they are longing for help.
0: Today, speech and language therapy remains the main treatment for aphasia. And according to specialists, one factor matters more than almost anything else. Intensity.
1: We know now, it's based on the clinical research evidence, that intensity, beside of other factors, is a key factor for the treatment efficacy.
0: But intensive therapy is difficult to provide. In Slovakia, many patients receive speech therapy only once every 2 weeks. For assistant professor and researcher Victoria Kevitska, this became the starting point of an entirely new idea.
2: We know that for the therapy to be effective, it needs to be really intensive. Really intensive means at least 4 times per week. And this is undoable in Slovakia today in everyday practice. Today, how it actually is in Slovakia, people with aphasia get therapy, for example, maximum 1 time per 2 weeks, and that's not enough. And so I was thinking about how we could manage to do something like this.
0: Part of the inspiration came from one patient and his extraordinary wife. Professor Cefalvay worked with a man suffering from progressive aphasia, a condition in which language abilities gradually deteriorate over time. The therapy focused on something called script training, repeating important real-life sentences again and again until they become usable in everyday communication.
1: He was very, very severe. He was not able to say any further sentence. He had an amazing wife, and I was working with his wife, and we figure out some very important sentences for his life, which is called in our professional terms as a script training. We were teaching him important sentences, and it was extremely intensive. She was amazing, I would say. She was teaching him every day 1 or 2 hours, more than 1.5 years, this husband. It was based on love, of course, that she wanted to help him.
0: Together, they practiced a small number of essential sentences. One of them became especially important.
1: The first sentence he wanted or she picked for him is, "I'm not speaking, but understand everything." He wanted to make clear that even though my language is so restricted, so limited, I understand everything what you say.
0: The experience helped inspire a new Slovak research initiative called AFAROB, short for Aphasia and Robotics. The project combines speech therapy with social robotics.
2: The project is about including social robotics in speech and language therapy. A social robot is a robot that is adapted to communication. So, for example, the one that we use, the way you can imagine it, it's like a robotic head. And it has a face, it has facial expressions, it has a voice, which we are providing from the Institute of Informatics. So we do have a voice synthesis. And it's a robot that actually can talk to people.
0: The goal is not to replace therapists. The goal is to help patients practice communication more often and more independently.

0: And so we were thinking that maybe we could use social robotics to make speech and language therapy more intensive and more accessible. This is something that we are working on because we expect social robots to be more included into our everyday lives. And I think that when this happens, then we are ready.
1: The therapy focuses on everyday situations, going to the bank, visiting the post office, handling ordinary conversations many people take for granted.
0: We wanted the therapy to be very functional, to work with everyday communication. For example, you want to go to the bank and you want to handle some business at the bank. If you have aphasia, this is very hard. So the people want to feel ready for this situation. And this is what the robot can provide.
1: The robot first demonstrates a conversation. Then the patient practices each sentence repeatedly at their own pace.
0: The patient can train for so long so that the patient actually feels prepared for this situation. The robot would act as the professional in the bank, for example, or at the post office, and the patient is the patient and he or she can try what he or she has just learned.
1: The project also uses artificial intelligence, but not in the science fiction sense.
0: We should not fear. We are not giving it intelligence. We are programming the robot to do the therapy, nothing else. So we use AI for generating different variations of a situation so that the patient can prepare for different variations and actually train if the professional in the bank asks for something else or reacts in a different way.
1: Instead, AI helps create different versions of conversations because real life rarely follows a script perfectly. Researchers repeatedly stress one thing: the robot is not meant to replace human therapists.
2: I would like to add to that that some of my colleagues, when they will hear it, they will fear that, oh, the robot will replace speech and language therapists, which is not the case. I would really stress this. The speech language therapist is going to supervise the therapy process, but we do not have, and we never will have in the future, had so many speech therapists that they can offer so often an intensive treatment. So robot will be always our helper, not a replacement for the speech therapist.
1: The AFARA project is still in development. Researchers say more testing is needed before the technology could become part of everyday rehabilitation practice. But behind the robotics, the programming, and the artificial intelligence lies something profoundly human: the desire to stay connected, to speak, to be understood, and to not feel alone inside silence. Whether working with light, nanostructures, language, or artificial intelligence, both of today's projects remind us that science is ultimately about connection between disciplines, technologies, and people. Your host, Patricia Lucia Balayeva, along with Abdul Arud from behind the sound desk, wish you an enjoyable rest of your Wednesday. I will be back tomorrow to bring you the latest news from Slovakia, and until then, goodbye and do počutia.

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1: Vice Chair of Chinese Parliament visits Slovakia to discuss Slovak-Chinese ties. Albanian President arrives for official visit to Slovakia. Prime Minister visits Vienna to study rental housing model. Li Hongzhong, first Vice Chair of the Chinese Parliament, visited Bratislava on Tuesday, where he met with Prime Minister Robert Fico to discuss bilateral Slovak-Chinese relations and possibilities for their further development. He was also received by President Peter Pellegrini at the Presidential Palace, where issues concerning trade and economic cooperation with China were high on the agenda of their talks. According to Pellegrini, Slovakia is interested in constructive dialogue and in developing relations also in the field of culture, as confirmed by the planned opening of a Slovak Institute in Beijing. China has been Slovakia's most important trading partner in Asia since 2017 and ranks among the country's 10 largest economic partners. Two major Chinese investment projects are currently underway in Slovakia: the Inobat Goshen high-tech battery plant in Suraní worth 1.23 billion euros and the Volvo Geely project in Valaliki near Košice worth 1.2 billion euros. Slovakia and China are continuing to develop their strategic partnership, which was established in November 2024 during the Slovak Prime Minister's official visit to Beijing. Both sides confirmed their interest in deepening political dialogue, parliamentary cooperation, economic ties, as well as cooperation in innovation, science, research, education, and culture. Albanian President Bajram Begaj arrived for an official visit to Slovakia on Tuesday. This is the first ever visit by an Albanian head of state to Slovakia. The aim is to establish more intensive cooperation. Begaj will first meet representatives of the Albanian community in Slovakia. His official program at the Presidential Palace in Bratislava will begin with a welcome ceremony on Wednesday, the 20th of May morning. It will be followed by a meeting of the Slovak and Albanian presidents, bilateral talks, and a press conference. After visiting the Gate of Freedom Monument, as a sign of respect for the victims of the former totalitarian regime, he will meet with the Slovak Premier and the Chair of Parliament. On Thursday, along with the President, he will visit Pezinok, which signed a memorandum of cooperation with the northern Albanian district of Mirdita in September 2025. They will discuss practical cooperation between the local governments and the development of tourism. The aim of Prime Minister Robert Fico's visit to Vienna on Tuesday was to gain insight into Austria's rental housing system and explore ideas for the development of rental housing in Slovakia. According to the government office, more than 75% of Vienna's residents live in municipal or subsidized housing, while such flats account for only 1-2% of Slovakia's housing stock. In Slovakia, subsidized loans for the construction of municipal housing and state-supported rental housing schemes are currently in operation. These flats have regulated rents and benefit from reduced VAT rates during construction. President Peter Pellegrini received credentials from the new Bulgarian ambassador to Slovakia in the Presidential Palace on Tuesday. The president also received credentials from three non-resident ambassadors representing Thailand, Laos, and Guatemala. Unemployment in Slovakia declined across all regions and in most districts in April 2026, with the proportion of job seekers available for work in the working age population dropping for the third consecutive month, this time to 3.96%, Labor, Social Affairs and Family Minister Eric Tomas reported on Tuesday. According to Tomas, unemployment decreased in 12 of the 15 districts with the highest unemployment rates. Compared to March, the number of job vacancies increased by 6,481 to 130,634. More than 17,000 unemployed were taken off labor office registers, with more than 80% landing a job. In April, 1,909 individuals arrived from abroad to enter the labor market. Conversely, 1,332 individuals left the Slovak labor market to leave the country. This means that there were more people coming to Slovakia to work than those leaving for work abroad, the minister pointed out.
0: Topical issue.
1: The opening of a new foreign police office in Bratislava is an important step in addressing an agenda that has been underfunded and overstretched in terms of personnel for years, declared Interior Minister Matúš Šutaj Eštok in front of the newly opened center on Tuesday. According to the minister, the new premises will provide a faster and simplified processing system in more comfortable conditions for both clients and staff. At the same time, the new office is a response to the growing pressure faced by the foreign police. Over the past 10 years, the number of applicants across Slovakia has increased by 300%. While there were fewer than 85,000 applicants at the end of 2014, there were around 360,000 at the end of last year. said the minister, adding that the continuing conflict in Ukraine has partly contributed to this trend. Shutai Eshtok emphasized that improving processes isn't only about changing premises. It also involves the digitization of processes and improvements to the reservation system, he explained. Among further measures, he mentioned an increase in staffing capacities within the foreign police. Last year, we bolstered the foreign police agenda with 100 civilian posts, including 50 employees here in Bratislava, he said. He also announced another measure that involves the setting up of a specialized office in the capital where foreigners will be able to obtain a personal security code. The specialized client center will be located in one of the shopping centers near Zlatopieski. The new offices of the foreign police are located at 62 Rachianska Street and are best reached by tram number 3. The nearest tram stop is called Mlada Garda.
2: The news was compiled from Slovak media. What can light teach us about the future of technology? And what happens when science tries to give language back to those who are losing it? In today's science feature, we explore two remarkable Slovak research projects. One inspired by the hidden world of nanotechnology, and the other using robotics and AI to help people living with aphasia reconnect through communication. I'm Patricia Lucia Balajová and you're listening to the English broadcast of Radio Slovakia International. Stay tuned. What does the future look like? Maybe it will be barely visible because it happens on a scale smaller than a human hair. At the University of Žilina in northern Slovakia, scientists are working with structures that tiny, shaping surfaces at the nanoscale, and experimenting with light in ways that could transform medicine, communication, transport, and technology itself. Their work is inspired by sharks, butterflies, and even the strange way some sea creatures see light. Today, we step inside Nano Uniza, a Slovak research initiative exploring what happens when physics, light, and imagination meet.
3: Som profesor Dušan Pudiš a som vedúci katedry fyziky.
1: My name is Dušan Pudiš, and I'm the head of the Department of Physics. I've named this project Nano Uniza, and I also represent the Faculty of Electrical Engineering and Information Technology. Nano Uniza. It might be helpful for the listeners to get a sense of the nanoscale. So I'll put it simply, 1/1000th of a human hair. That's where we begin our work in this field. I called the whole project initiative the Nano Uniza Project because it's a long-term endeavor. It's not a single project. It's an entire network of projects. I've divided them into two basic groups.
2: One branch focuses on shaping surfaces at the nanometer level, close to the atomic scale itself. The other explores photonics, transmitting information using light instead of electricity. And that research is already finding practical applications.
1: For example, I can mention an interesting feature inspired by nature. Sharks swim very fast, as all of you know. This is made possible by the fact that the surface of their scales has a nanostructure that improves the hydrodynamic properties of the water flow. Consequently, it was suggested that we try to apply such scales on a large scale to an aircraft. BASF Coatings presented the project on its website. It's called AeroShark, and they covered an entire cargo plane with this film, which we are also helping to develop. The reason? The goal is clear. We're going to save fuel. We know why today.
2: The Žilina team is also collaborating with Slovak company SEC Technologies on laser systems, capable of detecting dangerous gases from 5 kilometers away. At the heart of the system is a tiny component called a grating.
1: We make gratings for these lasers. We have a project that makes this possible. How important is the grating in the laser? This component is a key element because you use the grating to tune the laser and switch the spectrum of those gases. That means you decide what kind of gas you expect to be there, and based on that, you switch using the grating. The grating is custom made, which means it has to be precisely tailored to the specific properties. The grating has an area of, say, 1 square centimeter, but what happens on it is still on the nanometer scale.
2: But perhaps the most fascinating part of the project that Professor Pudish told me about is about sensors and chips. Instead of electricity moving through wires, future technologies could process information using light itself.
3: Čipy dneska riedia svet, ale my sme teraz v oblasti svetelných čipov.
1: Today, chips run the world, but we're now in the realm of light chips. Do you know what that means? It means that today you won't be controlling things using electric current and voltage, but you'll be controlling them with light, transmitting information on the chip using light, just as you can transmit a signal across the entire world via optical fiber today. You can do the same on a chip.
2: By the way, this was a Nobel Prize in 2009 for Charles Kao. He discovered optical fiber in 1966. And the work Professor and his team are doing could eventually improve ultra-sensitive sensors used in medicine and diagnostics.
3: Všetky typy senzorov a veci, ktoré dneska analyzovali COVID.
1: People may not even realize it, but essentially, all types of sensors, the devices that analyzed COVID today, were based on optical principles on nanosurfaces.
2: What a cable can't connect, the light can take care of. So how exactly are light chips more suitable?
3: Jedným slovom, citlivosťou.
1: In one word, sensitivity. If you were to visit the biolabs doing this today, everyone there would confirm that there is a machine and these workstations that have evaluated thousands of samples in similar ways. The samples I'm mentioning here are key to this kind of work.
2: And often, the inspiration for these technologies comes directly from nature itself. One of the team's biggest inspirations is a butterfly.
3: Typický príklad krásneho tyrkysového motýla juhoamerického morfa.
1: You've seen colorful creatures, butterflies, fluttering through nature. A classic example is the beautiful light blue Southern American morpho butterfly. That's the inspiration for these technologies. It doesn't have a single trace of blue in it. That butterfly has a structure made of nano-chitin trees, which the whole world knows about today. This was revealed under an electron microscope. And when light hits it, there's a play of miniature mirrors that creates a spectacle for you. And now the question is, what do we do with this? That's exactly what we did. We copied its wings. We did it here in Žilina. Today, we have a microscope that we'll use to show you morpho. Graduates and students are the ones working on this here. You might ask, what use is this technology? Exactly that. I'll put it on a chip, reflect the light on that chip exactly like this, and create those blue reflections because I want blue. If I design it for red, they'll be red. You make filters. You make miniature selective components on the surface of the chip. In a way, you're creating something similar to what happened back when someone developed the transistor. When they put it on a chip, that transistor was able to do something on that chip. Today, you need the same thing, something on that photonic, optical chip that will switch, distribute, and do various things.
2: And sometimes, the research almost sounds surreal. It now extends even into the mysterious world of circularly polarized light, something certain marine animals can naturally perceive. And scientists hope it may one day help identify complex biological molecules.
3: Minule prišiel za mnou študent, že istá kreveta vidí kruhovo polarizované svetlo.
1: The other day, a student came to me saying that a certain shrimp can see circularly polarized light. So, we're investigating how it does that. And what is circularly polarized light? The light that humans see or that comes from the sun has all the directions of polarization. This means that the electric field, because light is essentially an electric field, oscillates at high terahertz frequencies. I can't really explain it very quickly. Crazy frequencies. And at these frequencies, it oscillates in different directions. Well, we can direct them. When it's circular, it means something like it's spiraling towards you in a particularly defined way. What's interesting about this is that, for example, lasers or similar things are usually linearly polarized, meaning the light travels in a single plane, whereas the circular one is very rare, and some animals seem to produce it. And for example, why would it be good for you, for the listener again? For example, I don't know if you've heard of the so-called dichroism, meaning left-right hand. Humans have a mirror image of such things. It turns out that some molecules in biological systems have a left-right rotational orientation. For example, DNA is a typical example of having such a helix that is twisted in one direction. And now, the idea is that if you shine circularly polarized light on it, it matters which way it twists,
4: whether to the right or to the left. You can distinguish whether these molecules are left or right-handed. You can separate left and right-handed molecules using exactly this method. So, shining circularly polarized light onto the chip means you can identify these molecules. On one side, the right-handed molecule will smell like cumin, and the other will smell like lemon.

0: From shark-inspired aircraft coatings to butterfly wings copied onto microchips, the Nano Unisa project shows how Slovak research is connecting physics, biology and light itself. And although much of this work happens on a scale invisible to the human eye, its impact could eventually be felt everywhere, from medicine to communications to the technologies we use every day. Professor Dušan Pudiš ended our conversation with a simple wish.
1: Držte nám palce, lebo nie je jednoduché na Slovensku rozvíjať nanotechnológie.
2: Well, keep your fingers crossed for us, because it's not easy to develop nanotechnology in Slovakia and try to break into the market of Slovak companies. I would also really love for listeners and Slovak companies to hear about this. That nano is being done in Slovakia and that we're doing things like this. And that we're doing it for people abroad and would love to do it even more for our own people.

0: Imagine knowing exactly what you want to say, but not being able to say it. Imagine recognizing the people around you, understanding their emotions, their voices, yet suddenly losing access to language itself. This condition is called aphasia. It is most commonly caused by a stroke or brain injury, and it affects millions of people worldwide. Now, a team of Slovak researchers is developing an innovative project that can make speech therapy more accessible, more intensive, and perhaps more hopeful. Their idea? Using social robotics and artificial intelligence to help people reconnect with language. Professor Zoltán Csefalvay from Comenius University has spent decades working with patients living with aphasia.
1: Aphasia is an acquired neurogenic communication disorder, especially language disorder, caused by brain damage. And what is important to know, it affects not only production, how the person speaks, but also comprehension or understanding. Not only the spoken language is affected, but also written language. People have problems to produce words and sentences and so on, or tell stories. They have problems to understand words or sentences, or even understand more complex text. And it's important also to know that intellect and the memory, at least at the beginning of the disease, is never affected.
0: In many cases, people with aphasia know exactly what they want to say, but language suddenly becomes inaccessible.
1: Most of my patients say, when I first visit them, they are really amazed what's happening because they know what they want to say, but they are not able to find a good word. Some of them, they are asking me, please tell them that I'm normal. I'm not crazy. I'm not mentally ill.
0: Aphasia can appear in many forms. Some people lose words, others lose grammar, and some speak fluently, but their sentences stop making sense.
1: They know what they want to say, but they cannot find the right word for that. In some cases, it could be very severe that he or she is not able even to understand even a simple word, that if I show him two objects, like a pen or a book, and I tell him or her, please show me where is the pen, he is not able to understand because he lost the meaning of that word. People can have problems with sentence comprehension or text comprehension. For instance, in this case, I tell him, before you touch the book, please show me the pen. And he knows what the pen is, well, knows what the book is, but he is not able to understand the relationship which is now described with this grammatical syntactic complexity of that sentence. Severe patients can have like made-up words that in some cases sound like regular words in the particular language, but it's not a correct or real word.
0: For many patients, the experience is deeply isolating. Professor Csefalvay remembers one sentence from a patient in Canada that stayed with him for years.
1: She said to me, doctor, please be patient with me. We have first-time aphasia. So no one is preparing to lose the language. Reality is destroyed for them. They are lost somehow. But those people, they feel isolated and they are longing for help.
0: Today, speech and language therapy remains the main treatment for aphasia. And according to specialists, one factor matters more than almost anything else. Intensity.
1: We know now, it's based on the clinical research evidence, that intensity, beside of other factors, is a key factor for the treatment efficacy.
0: But intensive therapy is difficult to provide. In Slovakia, many patients receive speech therapy only once every 2 weeks. For assistant professor and researcher Victoria Kevitska, this became the starting point of an entirely new idea.
2: We know that for the therapy to be effective, it needs to be really intensive. Really intensive means at least 4 times per week. And this is undoable in Slovakia today in everyday practice. Today, how it actually is in Slovakia, people with aphasia get therapy, for example, maximum 1 time per 2 weeks, and that's not enough. And so I was thinking about how we could manage to do something like this.
0: Part of the inspiration came from one patient and his extraordinary wife. Professor Cefalvay worked with a man suffering from progressive aphasia, a condition in which language abilities gradually deteriorate over time. The therapy focused on something called script training, repeating important real-life sentences again and again until they become usable in everyday communication.
1: He was very, very severe. He was not able to say any word or sentence. He had an amazing wife, and I was working with his wife, and we figure out some very important sentences for his life, which is called in our professional terms as a script training. We were teaching him important sentences, and it was extremely intensive. She was amazing, I would say. She was teaching him every day 1 or 2 hours, more than 1.5 years, this husband. It was based on love, of course, that she wanted to help him.
0: Together, they practiced a small number of essential sentences. One of them became especially important.
1: The first sentence he wanted or she picked for him is, "I'm not speaking, but understand everything." He wanted to make clear that even though my language is so restricted, so limited, I understand everything what you say.
0: The experience helped inspire a new Slovak research initiative called AFROB, short for Aphasia and Robotics. The project combines speech therapy with social robotics.
2: The project is about including social robotics in speech and language therapy. A social robot is a robot that is adapted to communication. So, for example, the one that we use, the way you can imagine it, it's like a robotic head. And it has a face, it has facial expressions, it has a voice, which we are providing from the Institute of Informatics. So we do have a voice synthesis. And it's a robot that actually can talk to people.
0: The goal is not to replace therapists. The goal is to help patients practice communication more often and more independently.

0: And so we were thinking that maybe we could use social robotics to make speech and language therapy more intensive and more accessible. This is something that we are working on because we expect social robots to be more included into our everyday lives. And I think that when this happens, then we are ready.
1: The therapy focuses on everyday situations. Going to the bank, visiting the post office, handling ordinary conversations many people take for granted.
0: We wanted the therapy to be very functional, to work with everyday communication. For example, you want to go to the bank and you want to handle some business at the bank. If you have aphasia, this is very hard. So the people want to feel ready for this situation, and this is what the robot can provide.
1: The robot first demonstrates a conversation. Then the patient practices each sentence repeatedly at their own pace.
0: The patient can train for so long so that the patient actually feels prepared for this situation. The robot would act as the professional in the bank, for example, or at the post office, and the patient is the patient and he or she can try what he or she has just learned.
1: The project also uses artificial intelligence, but not in the science fiction sense.
0: We should not fear. We are not giving it intelligence. We are programming the robot to do the therapy, nothing else. So we use AI for generating different variations of a situation so that the patient can prepare for different variations and actually train if the professional in the bank asks for something else or reacts in a different way.
1: Instead, AI helps create different versions of conversations because real life rarely follows a script perfectly. Researchers repeatedly stress one thing: the robot is not meant to replace human therapists.
2: I would like to add to that that some of my colleagues, when they will hear it, they will fear that, oh, the robot will replace speech and language therapists, which is not the case. I would really stress this. The speech language therapist is going to supervise the therapy process, but we do not have, and we never will have in the future, had so many speech therapists that they can offer so often an intensive treatment. So robot will be always our helper, not a replacement for the speech therapist.
1: The AFARA project is still in development. Researchers say more testing is needed before the technology could become part of everyday rehabilitation practice. But behind the robotics, the programming, and the artificial intelligence lies something profoundly human: the desire to stay connected, to speak, to be understood, and to not feel alone inside silence. Whether working with light, nanostructures, language, or artificial intelligence, both of today's projects remind us that science is ultimately about connection between disciplines, technologies, and people. Your host, Patrizia Lucia Balayeva, along with Abdul Arud from Behind the Sound Desk, wish you an enjoyable rest of your Wednesday. I will be back tomorrow to bring you the latest news from Slovakia, and until then, goodbye and do počutia.